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1: 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Then the 106th. Pedro Porro to the back post. Nico Williams wins the header. Martinez is caught out. And Ferran Torres buries it from 8 yards. Spain 1, Argentina 0. 38 matches unbeaten. 16 years since Iniesta in South Africa. And now Spain are champions of the world again.
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you like I'm young. 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They tell me Chubb's the only one that get your hand-me-downs and party at the party playing with his nose now. And Baka got a weird case, why is he around? Certified lover boys, certified pedophiles. 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

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You know they had that 75 Street Brazil. Well, this year's gonna be called Calle Ocho. 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
1: You know, we talk about women's fashion a lot here on the Hawk and Tom Show, and most women have a bunch of these, but the average guy only has about 10.
2: Underwear.
1: No, not underwear.
3: Shoes.
1: Not shoes. It's hats.
4: Oh, I was about to say hats.
1: You know, guys have their baseball caps, and that's pretty much it. They don't have, maybe have a cowboy hat just in case. Yeah. You might need it for a Halloween party or something.
3: Wow, I know a lot of guys who have a ton of baseball caps.
1: But for girls, they have a lot more hats that they wear than the guys do.
2: Yeah, for wearing purposes, there's only a few I'll throw on because I don't really like wearing hats, but I have literally at least two or three big boxes of hats in my attic.
1: Okay.
2: That I've collected over the years, from TV stations to events to movies that they've sent us to.
1: You're a hat collector. Most guys, though, only have like 10 hats or so. But for you girls, how many hats do you have, Tori? Because most girls have over 25 hats that they wear. Now, these are different fashions, too.
2: Well, it's the hat of cooking.
5: I was waiting
2: cleaning,
5: on this.
2: Cleaning up after your husband, taking care of the garden.
1: Yeah.
5: I don't even want to admit this. I went through a fedora stage for a little while.
1: Yeah.
5: Stop judging me.
1: Thank you there, Indiana Jones.
5: Fedora. You're welcome. Oh, and yeah. I had a satchel. It was adorable. Uh-huh. I finally realized I don't have a head for hats. So I don't fit this.
1: Oh,
5: and
1: really?
5: I don't fit most hats either.
3: Well, why do you say you don't have a head for hats?
5: It makes me look sick.
3: Really?
5: Like, it does. Yeah, it does something to me.
3: I totally see you in a cowgirl hat.
5: No. I mean, I want to.
1: How about
5: really?
1: And girls in baseball caps? I think that looks good.
5: Yeah. Adorable. I love it. It's beautiful
1: but
5: on them.
1: Can't do it
5: doesn't.
1: It?
5: No.
3: I think we should find out. I think we should get some pictures of you with some hats. Maybe we could even use AI or something just to put one on your head.
5: Okay, if that's the case, then fix my face and it'll look perfect.
1: And quite frankly, you can use all the ones I have at my house because throughout the years, I've collected a bunch like Kato for Halloween purposes. I have like the coonskin hat, the pirate's hat, the Abe Lincoln hat. I have a big sombrero. We could do all these.
5: I think Abe Lincoln. I could probably rock that
1: one. You can rock it, yeah.
2: I have Cat in the Hat, Aladdin.
1: Uh-huh.
2: Hold on, I got more.
1: I have a genie hat, too. Yes. I have a bunch of different hats when it comes to that. But some of the ones, the fashions that you girls do have, like the fedora was one you mentioned. Also, what's that? You have the cowboy hat that looks like it's been rained on, and it's kind of droopy all over the place.
5: The wide brim? Is that what you mean? Or
1: yeah,
5: like
1: go
5: a
1: ahead
5: floppy?
1: And Google it if you want to. Yeah, it's kind of floppy, and it's out to here.
2: How do you Google something like that?
3: I know.
2: A goofy, floppy hat women wear.
5: It's like a sun hat, a floppy hat.
1: Yeah, a sun hat. And you can Google it just by women's fashion and hats, because I was doing that a while ago just to look up some of these.
5: For research.
1: You have the Fidel Castro hat that's kind of, you know, it's almost like an engineer hat without the stripes on it. Okay, go ahead and look at it. I was going to try to find some pictures. I actually printed some off, and I forgot they're on the printer right now.
5: It's kind of like an army cap.
1: Yeah, it's an army cap.
3: It's not a beret.
5: Uh-uh.
1: No.
3: I have no idea what we're talking about right now.
1: You can Google it, too, if you want
3: to,
1: Tom.
3: I was trying to maybe get an explanation that people listening could also imagine.
5: Well, army cap, yeah.
1: You got the Mad Hatter hat that looks like the Mad Hatter from Alice in Wonderland. Sometimes the girls are rocking that. No? Okay. The golf ball hat that's big and poofy, kind of, and it's got just a little bitty bib on it?
2: Yeah,
1: no.
2: You've lost me.
1: I have?
2: Yeah. Now, you can talk about, like, Kentucky Derby hat. I know what you're talking about.
1: Okay, you got
2: our church on Sunday morning.
1: Yeah, that's a big Kentucky Derby hat or church. Yep. I agree with you on that one. But women's fashion, they have way more hats than guys do. I was trying to think of a few others. You mentioned the fedora, cowboy hats. Girls do have some of those as well. But they'll have several different colors, just like their shoes, of these specific hats that they have. I just thought you would have more hats than that. I had no idea you weren't a hat girl.
5: It's not that I'm not. Like, my sister wears hats. She wears the baseball caps, and they look so cute on her. It's just something with my bone structure. It doesn't work.
2: Again, if you see me wearing any type of hat, it's because I have not showered.
3: Same.
2: Yeah.
3: I don't like them either. They make me sweat.
2: Or I'm maybe going to be spending the day at the beach. I may bring a hat.
3: Right.
2: Just
3: so you don't get burnt on your face.
2: Right.
5: I do genuinely want to wear hats. I feel like I'm letting you down,
2: you're
5: Hawk.
2: You're disappointed.
5: I'm trying so hard to think
3: why
5: of a hat.
3: Why do you feel like you let him down?
5: I don't want to disappoint him.
3: I mean, he assumed something. He didn't ask you ahead of time.
2: Looks like somebody's going shopping today.
5: I need a fedora. I need a pillbox. Are those still in? The pillbox hat?
2: Oh, I know what that is.
5: I don't know. Yeah. I try. I'm sorry.
1: It's all right. We're going to do a little experiment with you. I'm going to bring

0: some of these hats in, like Tom said. We'll see.
1: I'll bring my Aladdin one in.
0: Okay. Dr. Seuss, too. I don't have one of those.
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2: Well, let's talk about bugs and other pests. Most common pests Americans find in their home, they say, are flies, spiders. That's kind of creepy. Ants, mosquitoes, gnats, moths, wasps, bees, pretty much everything you can think of. And then you see, or you try to find that cricket out in the garage sometimes. Or if a cricket gets in your house and like it chirps, and you're like, you got to find that thing.
3: It's like hunting down which fire alarm's going off or smoke detector.
2: Yeah, I know, the smoke detector.
3: This morning, it was a tree frog in my garage.
2: Uh-huh.
3: And I was trying to get him, and he jumped up my arm. And I was like, please, please don't. I'm trying to save you. Don't jump up towards me. I will have a heart attack.
4: Really? Tree frogs don't, like, bother me.
3: They don't scare me, but the idea of him, like, jumping up my arm, didn't love it. But he's safe and sound now.
5: But you picked him up.
3: I did. Because he was going to die in the garage.
4: Imagine how terrified he was. My I guess, secret fear is, it's not going to be secret anymore, but grasshoppers freak me out. Not the little ones.
2: Those
4: don't bother me. Yeah. But these big, like, 2-inch long grasshoppers freak me out. And we used to have them in Tampa, and they were yellow and black and red.
2: Yeah.
4: And honestly, I would, like, almost have a heart attack when those things would jump on me.
5: If you're any pest in my home, you're going to get zapped with my electric fly swatter. I don't care what you are, whether you're a friend, family member, or a bug.
4: These would have laughed at your fly swatter. They would have said, oh, that tickles. Because they were freaking big and gross, man.
2: And then you got the guns, those salt guns.
4: Oh, those are awesome,
2: where you shoot
4: actually.
2: The flies.
4: Yeah. I got one of those. It finally clogged up. I didn't use iodized salt.
2: Man, for me, you know, I was trying to enjoy outdoors this weekend, and the gnat was just right there, you know, and you couldn't.
4: Those are hard to hit with the gun.
2: It's hard to hit, period. But when it comes to bugs, are you a squisher? Or do you release them out into the wild?
4: I'm not a release them out into the wild.
2: A new poll found the average person encounters a bug or pest 5 times a week. Would you say that's normal for you? I would say for me.
4: That's high for me.
2: Oh, man.
5: Yeah, I
2: live by a farm where there's flies all the time. You let the dogs out, there's a fly that's going to come in. He's just waiting. That fly's waiting until I open that door. Well, most of us will squish a bug if necessary. 20% would much rather just report it to somebody else. Hey, there's a bug over there.
4: 911. Yay, I got a bug in my house.
2: They don't want to be the one to squish it. It's like, do you feel guilty because you're the one squishing it?
5: I have no one to call. I hate squishing them, and I will not do it with my foot, because especially if it's a roach and it's going to make a crunching noise. So I have broken broom handles trying to kill bugs using a broom.
4: Wow.
3: Yeah, I'm the one. I put the hit out on the bug, and my husband is the hitman.
2: I got you.
3: I'll be like, John, there's a spider in the bathroom. Go get that. And then I'll squish it, and I'm like, oh, you weren't supposed to kill it.
4: You're in a court. Yes, came to me at a bar. She asked if I could take out the bug.
5: I just feel like if you don't kill it, then it says, now why does she bring me back outside? I'm just going to go back to the same spot that I was at, because I was happy there.
2: But if you see it out on the porch, most of us will kind of leave it alone. It's kind of interesting, but if you find it in your house is when you're most likely to squish the bug.
4: Well, that's the same as an intruder. I'm probably not going to shoot them in my yard, but I'm going to shoot them in my house.
5: Yeah, we won't kill a bug on the porch and drag them in the house.
4: Although, that's what you could do.
2: Well, 12% of the people feel it's their duty to catch and release the bug.
4: What duty are they talking about?
2: I don't know.
4: I mean, I never signed anything.
2: All right, here's the top bugs we'll immediately squish, all right? Beetles?
4: I
2: wouldn't do a beetle.
4: That's one I actually let go.
5: A beetle.
4: Yeah, this is usually got the hard round shell with the thing down the middle, and they crawl real slow.
5: I don't think I ever seen one in my house.
2: A cockroach.
4: I'll kill a cockroach in a second.
2: But Kato won't, because it makes a crunching noise.
5: Oh, it'll get killed. It just won't be my foot. It'll be the broom or my sweeper.
2: I do have fun sometimes with a vacuum cleaner.
5: Or a pot or pan.
2: When there's bugs out, like it's a fly, I get my vacuum cleaner. It's fun.
5: I've used my wet towel getting into the shower. I'll twist it up and smack that thing.
2: Just like you're in the high school gym.
5: Yep.
4: Just don't do what Hawk did with the ants that time.
2: Okay. So I found some ants.
5: Okay.
2: All right. And I did vacuum them up, but they wound up in my closet a little bit later on. They found their way out of the vacuum cleaner.
3: Wow.
4: For an ant, it's pretty easy.
2: Yeah.
5: Okay. You're not alone.
2: Okay.
5: I was in Gatlinburg at a house, and for some reason, the bedroom I had had some infestation of ladybugs.
2: Yeah.
5: Just a lot of ladybugs. And so I grabbed the vacuum, vacuumed them up, put it back in the closet. And next thing I know, I could see them coming out.

0: from under the vacuum, so I got to where I'd empty it off the deck.
1: Kato, you're not alone. One time I passed gas and it was really bad and we got the vacuum out. That's not a good idea either.
2: The closet smelled for weeks.
1: The whole house. It just like spread it everywhere.
2: That is that a family event there?
1: No, this was in college. It was a bunch of guys in the room and we thought it would be a good idea. It's not.
2: Well, speaking of barking spiders.
1: And you don't have any room to talk, Hawk.
2: That's what your grandpa calls it. That spider's barking, ain't it?
1: I've seen Hawk with a lighter before, and he can do something pretty amazing.
2: But I ain't killing bugs with that.
1: No, what I'm saying, it's the same as my vacuum experience.
0: You almost killed yourself. Remember that time.
2: Well, spiders also mentioned as far as squishing them inside the house.
1: Yeah, I don't like spiders.
2: Yeah. All right, well, have fun with all that. I'm talking about the bugs part. Not the Tom and Hawk part.
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0: Hey, good morning. This is the Hawk and Tom Show, B93.7, and it's a Monday. It looks like partly sunny skies today, a high of 94.
1: Let's talk about something serious. In a zombie apocalypse, who would you want with you? Turns out most people said they would like a different character than you might imagine, a different profession than you might imagine.
0: Who's those guys on The Walking Dead? I'd want them, Rick or whatever.
2: But not the son. I don't remember his name.
1: What did they do for a living?
0: They survived the zombie apocalypse.
3: Rick was a police officer.
1: So police officer, good choice, Cato. A lot of people chose that, but it was actually third on the list.
0: Yeah.
1: So I had a couple above it. And I think the number one answer is actually pretty smart.
3: A Navy SEAL.
1: Mm-hmm. No, that's a good thought, too. Tori?
2: Like a radio DJ or something?
1: Unfortunately, we are not going to help anyone make it through the apocalypse.
3: I could entertain.
2: That's what I was thinking. We'd talk the zombie to the point where they'd be like, oh my gosh, I'm going to someone else.
3: I'm bored.
4: Change the channel.
1: Doctor was number one. 51% of them said they would have a doctor. Because you think about it, you need a doctor to keep you healthy.
0: Really? I mean, and once those zombies get to you, you turn

0: into one.
1: We're not talking about that. We're talking about the accidents that you have all along the way, like whenever you trip and you turn your ankle and you can't get away from the walking zombies anymore because you're so slow. The doctor can get you back on your feet again.
2: No, the doctor is going to be like, sweet. That zombie's going to go for them. I'm taking off.
1: That is not what doctors do. They have the Hippocratic Oath. They're supposed to help you.
3: How far am I going to have to walk?
0: And it's like, you know what? He's going to say, first of all, you got to copay with that before I fix your leg.
3: Can I get your insurance information? I told you, when the zombies come, I'm going to the Biltmore Estate. It's big enough. The property's big enough. Is it gated? I think it's gated.
1: They're going to get in. Well, some of the people there might have turned into zombies.
3: There are hundreds of rooms in that house. They'll never find me.
1: Okay.
0: Yeah.
1: Engineer was second on the list.
3: Why?
1: I think they probably want a MacGyver. They want someone who's going to be able to figure out things like, how do we seal up this Biltmore Estate so no zombies can get in? How can we make sure we have all the stuff we need?
3: But then you need a contractor or carpenter to build all that.
1: Okay.
2: Yeah, the engineer's like, I just drew it out.
0: Yeah. Here's the plans.
1: Yeah. A police officer was third, and I think you probably fit military and a lot of those with it.
3: Someone
1: who's good with the gun, who's good with strategy and tactics. MMA fighter was next. I'm sorry, no, ship captain, then MMA fighter. I have no idea why ship captain is on this list.
0: But because that's where you want to go. They're not going to go. They can't go out in the ocean. You got a guy that can, you know, drive a boat, and you get out there, and you're safe. There's no zombies out there.
2: I don't need a professional for that. I can figure out throttle and turning it on and turning a wheel.
1: Yeah, if we've got AI, we're good.
3: But the only thing is, once you get out there, you've got pirates.
1: And you need food.
3: Because I think that was an... And what's the prequel to Walking Dead?
0: I don't know.
2: No, but I did just think about zombie pirates.
0: Yeah, I could see that, though. You got the pirates out there.
3: Yeah, because people are going out for themselves.
0: Zombie pirates was in Pirates of the Caribbean.
2: Oh, yeah.
1: They also said pilot, which I'm guessing same thing. They're going to try to fly away from somewhere. But that would be nothing worse than being on a big 747 with all of the survivors. And one of them starts trying to eat brains. And you're like, oh, great. We brought a friggin' zombie on board. Or someone who was about to turn into one.
3: We got
1: to
3: bring other people with us?
1: I don't think you need a community. When you get somewhere, you got to have people that gather food, people that do different things.
3: Well, there's drive-thrus.
1: What are you going to do? Go to a zombie drive-thru?
3: I can run over to McDonald's and cook my own burger.
1: There's no one going to be in there.
0: You pull up and you're like, may I take your order, please? Drive around to the first window.
3: They don't talk.
1: I find it amusing that as a culture, we've taken zombies so seriously. Like, we actually plan what we would do. We have all these shows about it. And there is no sign whatsoever that there will ever be anything like that.
3: I don't know about that.
0: There won't.
1: I don't think so.
0: Yeah.
1: It just doesn't make sense.
0: Yeah.
2: Really? Because I feel like the way people are headed these days, we're like half zombie already.
0: Well, that's just because we need a little bit more rest before we go into work.
3: Yeah, I don't think it's going to be the zombies that die and come back. It's just like Tori. It's just going to be a state of mind.
2: Wait, what did you just call me?
3: To Tori?
2: It's going to be like me? Like I'm
3: no,
2: a zombie?
3: Like you were saying. Oh. It's a state of mind that people are going into because the world and the injections and the vaccines that they're giving us. And it's they're going to turn into zombies.
0: Yeah.
3: Now, they won't probably eat flesh. But you're going to have to get away
2: They'll
3: from them.
2: They'll just be like, I've been scrolling for 10 days straight.
3: And by the way, Hawk, I already get that at drive-thrus. Can I take your order, please?
1: That's pretty bad. Yeah. Tori, I do think you could be the first zombie.
2: Hang on now.
1: What? You sit there. I would say half the time we're talking, Tori looks over and she's like yawning. Like,
0: yeah.
1: Her eyes actually close when she yawns.
2: Okay, well, sorry. I mean, pick better topics. Jeez, no, I'm just kidding.
1: I'm just saying, you could be our zombie.
0: Yeah, you would look like a well-rested zombie, though, if that helps.
2: I don't even look well-rested now.
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2: 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This has been a public service announcement.
3: 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Partly sunny with a high today of 94. Tomorrow's going to be even worse.
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0: B93.7, it's the Hawk and Tom Show. Partly sunny for your Monday with a high of 94. Looks like we're going to be down to about 73 tonight. And then tomorrow, it's going to be even warmer with a high of 95.
1: I have some fun facts about tequila. Now, I can't tell you the last time I drank tequila.
0: No one can ever remember the last time they drank tequila.
1: Yeah. I made a promise to myself I would never do it again after a college experience.
2: Well, he's probably drinking the cheap stuff that causes major hangovers. Mm-hmm. They make expensive stuff that really...
1: That's what I've found out.
2: I think the last time I had it, they were doing a little taste test at the liquor store I was in.
1: Oh.
2: And it was delicious. It did not taste like tequila.
1: Yeah. That's what you want, tequila that doesn't taste like tequila. All right, here's some fun facts for you, if you did not know. So it's made from the blue, is it agave plant?
0: That's correct.
1: Yeah. Used to make tequila looks prickly, but it's actually a member of the lily or asparagus family. So it's kind of healthy right there.
2: Like, sounds healthy.
1: Yeah. You're like eating asparagus.
3: Yeah, they actually do say that tequila by itself has health benefits, but when you mix it with everything else.
0: I think most liquors come from something healthy. You got corn that makes a lot of the whiskeys and stuff.
1: Yeah.
0: You got potatoes that make, I think, gin.
1: It's like a veggie bar.
0: You got vodka. Potatoes are vodka.
2: You got antifreeze that makes Fireball.
0: That is bad for you. Don't drink antifreeze.
1: Yeah. And the agave harvest, they say, and this is kind of interesting, they say it takes between 8 to 12 years to harvest, and the plant can grow as much as 7 feet tall. So,
3: wow.
2: Well, that explains why you feel 7 feet tall when you're drinking it.
1: All right. And speaking of healing medicine time, during the 1918 flu pandemic in Mexico, doctors prescribed tequila with lime and salt as an actual flu treatment.
3: Now, how many people were in that line like, can I please get treatment?
1: Yeah. And they say, experts say, high-end tequila, I guess this is what you're talking about, Cato, has over 600 distinct aromas, which is double the number found in expensive cognac, which I don't even know what cognac is.
0: I think it's a form of a whiskey.
1: Yeah.
2: I don't know.
0: No, but I'm not an expert.
2: I don't think
0: I
2: ever had it.
3: I only know the color because it's my favorite on, like, shoes and purses.
1: And, you know, and crayons.
3: Sure.
1: Can you pass over the cognac?
2: How do you spell cognac?
0: C-O-G-N-A-C. Yeah.
3: Yeah. I only know because I love it on shoes and purses.
1: Okay.
0: It is a brandy, high-quality brandy.
2: I didn't think it was a whiskey, but...
0: But what is brandy?
2: She's a fine girl.
3: She's a girl.
1: I know that
2: what
1: song.
2: What a good wife she will be.
0: Well, actually, it's made from grapes.
2: See? Healthy.
1: So, another fun fact. Tequila is basically a health food. We already said it's kind of like asparagus, but they say it can lower cholesterol, it can help with digestion, and it's gluten-free.
2: Also, it helps with energy and depression.
0: Having them or stopping them?
2: It stops them. You have more energy and you're less depressed. You're happy.
1: All right, another fun fact. Tequila is clear, unlike you're thinking after you've had 3 shots of it. There's actually a town called Tequila. It smells like puke and bad decisions.
2: Oh.
1: I had no idea there was a town called Tequila. Is that true?
2: I don't know.
3: Why,
1: I didn't get to do my research for that one. Okay, so if you can't find a lime, they say a handful of green Skittles is acceptable to substitute for the lime.
3: I don't know if that's true or not.
1: I don't know if that one's true or not. Okay. Is it true, Cato?
2: Santiago de Tequila is a real Mexican town located in the state of Jalisco.
1: Okay.
0: Santiago.
2: Santiago, close to Guadalajara.
1: Okay. That's why I didn't want to find out the answer.
3: I don't blame you.
1: I definitely couldn't pronounce those places.
2: Oh, it says it's famous as the birthplace of the famous alcoholic drink.
1: Okay. So. Most expensive bottle of tequila.

0: tequila ever sold was $225,000, which was the first time ever anyone made a terrible decision before drinking tequila. I'm like, I'm going to buy that for $200,000? Nah.
1: What was in it? Was it like gold flakes or something?
0: I have no idea.
2: No, that's Goldschlager.
1: Oh, now that stuff, that's not so bad.
3: I remember that stuff.
1: Yeah.
3: That was pre-Fireball.
2: I think that I think people have made more expensive decisions with tequila. I bet there's plenty of people who lost entire marriages and half their belongings due to tequila.
1: Yeah, but he said this was before the tequila.
0: Mm-hmm. Yeah. Well, here's a buddy, TJ Miller, talking about tequila.
4: Where are my tequila lovers at, huh? Woo! You are wrong. You're wrong. You're incorrect. Tequila is the most disgusting, awful of all the hard alcohols. It should be illegal. It's poison. Here's why. Here's why I'm right. No other shot comes with chores. Right? You ever try and take a shot of tequila as soon as they give it to you? Oh, hey, whoa. Lick your hand first. What? Why would I do that? When have I ever been having a great time? Like, yeah, what could be better? Well, I know. Like some sort of alcoholic cat. So then you lick your hand, you're like, oh, my mouth tastes like wet hand. I didn't expect that this morning. They're like, now put salt on it and lick it. Ugh, gross. Okay, now I know what a saltier version of my wet hand tastes like. Now take the tequila. Oh, good, this will get rid of this terrible taste that I've created in my mouth. No, it did not. Now it's added a burning sensation. Quickly, put this fruit in your mouth. Oh, thank God, a fruit. Something to abate this pain. What is it? Is it a raspberry, a boysenberry, even a strawberry would do? No, it's a lime, the tartest fruit of all. A fruit so tart that unless you have scurvy, you would never put it in your mouth.
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1: B93.7, good morning. It's the Hawk and Tom Show on your Monday. Partly sunny and a hot one with a high of 94. Right now it is 6:30.
2: Well, do you think you can do your boss's job? You probably could, but do you really want to do your boss's job? Apparently, the younger generation don't want to do that. Mm-mm. They have something called conscious unbossing is what they call it. That's where instead of chasing management dream titles, you're sidestepping leadership roles at work to protect your well-being. The translation is less burnout and more balance in your life. And younger generation does not want to have the boss's job. They're like, you know what? I don't want the stress of being the boss.
3: Now, my dad, growing up, he was a supervisor of a company.
2: Yeah.
3: He had opportunities to move up to the next position.
2: Uh-huh.
3: And we used to try to talk him into it, because if he would have moved up, we'd have got to go to the suite at Clemson to watch all the games in the company suite. But my dad goes, I don't want that pressure, that work.
4: Right. Yep, my dad just retired from Gulfstream, and for years they were like, hey, let's get you into a lead position. And he was like, all right, what? And they said, you'll talk in front of a crowd. And he goes, nope, not doing that.
2: A lot of people say, you know, who can blame them really with some of the leadership roles you have now? A lot of those bosses, they get fired too. And so there's so much pressure when you become the boss. I know at Hardee's they asked me to be the boss.
3: Wow.
2: Yeah, I was going to be a manager, and I decided not to do it.
4: Aww.
3: Is that the one on Woodruff Road closed down?
2: No. That was when I first started out. The pay increase was not as good.
1: That happened a lot in that area, because like at Little Caesars, they kept trying to get a lot of us to go to assistant manager.
2: Yeah.
1: And you did far more work, and in reality, you took a pay cut. You made more money, but you worked way more hours. So it was not a good deal.
4: I'm glad no one ever approached me to move up. It's worked out.
3: Well, you didn't stay at jobs long enough.
4: A few.
2: Okay. You and Kato both quit like within a week.
3: I'm like, no,
4: I worked. It was 2 weeks. Okay. Thank you very much.
3: There was one day I worked at Burger King.
2: Yeah.
3: But my other jobs were over a year, up to 4 years.
4: Yeah, and I made it a whole month at the Y, so watch yourself now.
2: Right. So a lot of the people are saying, who can blame them? Managers are overwhelmed, underpaid, and always on the chopping block. So that's one of the reasons why they're trying to sidestep these positions now and taking a lot of less pressure off.
1: I feel like every job is on the chopping block at this point, I don't think that would affect me. I do think that there's this a lot of talk about job and life balance and all this crap.
2: Yeah.
1: But I mean, the older generations just did what they had to do to take care of their families. The newer generations, some of them aren't even having families yet, so they have the option to make those decisions. But once you start a family, it's got to more be about making sure you feed your family. That's the main thing at that point.
2: And they say they're seeing a lot of underqualified bosses out there because the other people are not willing to take that role of the position. And that's why you're seeing a lot more of the rotating bosses that come in and out of these establishments.
3: And I think it's also big companies that will get rid of employees that make a lot of money that's been there for years to bring in somebody that don't know the job to pay them a lot less.
2: Mm-hmm. Yeah.
3: And that's how you get people that don't know the job.
1: I agree.
2: I question me leading a team. I can't even lead a group chat sometimes. So I'm like, don't put me in charge.
3: Yeah, we have a group chat, and you're not.
2: I know. I'm not the leader.
3: You're not the leader. No.
1: You're not in one of them.
2: What?
3: Shh, Tom.

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5: All right, partly sunny today, very hot, a high of 94. That's going to continue tomorrow as well.
6: Did I tell you guys the storage capacity of the human brain exceeds 4 terabytes? You know, you think about your computer. I think about my external hard drive. Our brain is smarter than a 4 terabyte external hard drive.
7: I have an old computer.
6: Me too. I mean, I can fill up my 4 terabyte external hard drive with photos and videos, and I'm done.
8: I'm the one with too many tabs open, some random music's playing. I'm not real sure what's happening.
6: Yeah.
7: I have the blue screen.
8: Mine's just the circle thing that keeps you waiting, but it never actually does anything.
6: That's what your brain is? Mm-hmm. I got you. All right.
8: One day it's going to load that page.
6: You know what? But quite frankly, you got to admit, that's pretty impressive.
8: I don't know what a tarragon is.
6: A terabyte.
8: I don't know that either.
6: Well, Tom taught me it's 1,000 of gigabytes or something.
8: It's a lot of bite marks.
6: What is it there? Now, listen, computer boy over here is not even in. He's on his phone over here.
7: Yeah, because he's high speed right now.
6: Okay. He's like, I don't want to be involved in this conversation.

0: There's Teddy Swims on the Hawk and Tom Show here at B93.7. It is Monday. Got some sunshine rolling our way a little bit later on. Hive 94.
1: This is supposed to be a viral hack for how to deal with mosquitoes, but I hate to tell you, it may not be true. It sounds really good.
0: Okay.
1: It just doesn't seem like it's true.
0: All right.
1: It is a way to get rid of mosquitoes with a bubble machine.
0: Oh, that'd be kind of fun. You're out on the back porch. You're having a toddy or two.
2: Bubbles.
0: Those bubble machines at Walmart, that's all over the back porch.
2: I love bubbles, and there's some business downtown. You could be walking down the sidewalk and you'll see bubbles floating through the air. I don't know which business is throwing them out there, but thanks.
0: Bubbles are like banjos. You see a bubble, makes you happy. You hear a banjo, it's just happy music.
1: That's just absolutely.

0: Absolutely, totally false. Mm. I don't like banjo music.
1: Oh, banjo really? Music? Yeah, it's going to make you smile every time you hear banjos.
0: No, not at all. Just the opposite.
1: You're wrong.
0: I'm not right because I know for a fact you're wrong because I don't get happy when I hear banjos.
1: Nothing makes you happy, Tom.
2: No.
0: Okay, well, it doesn't matter. I've just proven that banjos don't make everyone happy.
1: 99% of people get happy when they hear a banjo.
0: I'm going to Google that. I don't think it's true.
3: And that's not true. Hawkey gets very happy with the snacks.
0: That's right.
1: Yeah, okay.
0: So there.
2: Banjos scare me if I'm on the Chattahoochee white. Water rafting.
0: Honestly, do you get happy?
2: I like bluegrass.
0: When you hear a banjo,
3: I actually like them.
0: Okay,
4: yeah, I do too.
0: Yeah, y'all are weird.
1: You can't write a sad song and have a banjo in that song. There's no way. Proven fact.
0: Like no, it's not.
1: Yeah, it is.
3: Like how we're weird, but out of
0: I'm
3: four
0: Googling
3: people
0: right
3: in the room.
0: Now. Do banjos make everyone happy?
3: Well, not everyone. You can't please everyone. The internet tells you that every
2: always
3: day.
2: Always got to be right, don't you?
0: I just don't. I'm not actually right. He's telling me that what I feel isn't true, and it is true.
3: Well, you may not like them, and that's fine.
0: And everyone doesn't like banjo music.
3: Well, yeah, I don't. Did
0: There's
3: he say that?
0: There's a lot of us out there who don't like banjo music.
3: You're right. Not everyone
0: Thank
3: has
0: you.
3: To
0: That's
3: like
0: all
3: everything.
0: I'm looking
2: Tori,
0: for,
2: just
0: Tori.
2: Don't argue.
0: Thank
2: it's
0: you.
2: Not worth it.
0: She's
3: I think
0: not
3: I was
0: arguing.
3: Agreeing.
0: She's agreeing, you dimwit.
1: Okay.
3: Goodness, you're spicy.
1: You cannot make everybody happy. But for the most part, banjos in a song makes it happier.
0: Yeah.
1: You can't sing sad stuff with a banjo.
0: I don't even know why we're talking about banjos, because someone interrupted my conversation about mosquitoes and bubbles.
1: Okay, well, banjos and bubbles make people happy. Bubbles, you see a bubble, it makes you happy. You want to poke it. All kids smile when they see bubbles.
3: I do, too, until I poke it and it pops in my eye.
0: No, you love them. You love them whether they pop in your eye or not, because Hawk said so.
1: She loves bubbles in champagne.
3: Yes, I do.
2: Oh, I got some at home.
0: All right. Well, this goes back on the internet as far as 2011, where people were saying that it's true. But the answer is probably not.
1: Really?
0: They say it would kill two birds with one stone because you'd be able to entertain the kids and get rid of the mosquitoes. One of the claims is they hate soap. But a bug expert says the bubble solution doesn't matter, but mosquitoes are drawn to things with a floral scent. So the bubbles are very likely scented that way, and it could actually attract mosquitoes.
2: Could you just pour some citronella in there and let
1: there
2: them become
1: go.
2: The
0: I
2: bubbles.
0: Think you'd make a bubble out of citronella, maybe so.
1: That'd be fun.
0: They say also that the wind created by the bubble gun could discourage them from getting too close because they're not strong flyers, but a regular fan would probably be better stronger.
3: How are you not a strong flyer when that is literally all you do?
0: Because they're just not real strong at it. They're just good enough to fly around from, butt to butt and bite.
3: Dummies.
0: They're good at biting.
1: Like those hummingbirds, man, they can get through it.
0: Now, they say in theory the bubbles could keep mosquitoes by creating obstacles for them to fly around. But unfortunately, it's not like you're filling the area with bubbles. There's enough gaps for them to get around.
1: The obstacle you have is anybody sitting around you. Hey, can you sit right there?
0: And then finally, this is the actual pro tip. They say bug spray is probably the best way to get rid of mosquitoes. So
3: I'm going to go back to the not strong flying thing.
0: Oh, boy.
3: Because have you ever had one that keeps getting around your face and you try and do the to get rid of it and it doesn't matter how many times you blow it away, it comes back?
0: And yeah, you might be thinking of a fly, though. Flies are good flyers. It's in their name.
1: Okay.
2: Are you sure you're not talking about a fly?
0: No, a fly. You try to get a fly, you're not going
2: There's
0: to get it. You can
2: difference.
0: Slap a mosquito pretty easy. They don't fly out of the way that fast. But a fly, they're gone.
1: You wait for them to land.
0: Even then, they're fast at reflying.
1: Oh, well, you miss them a lot of times. Like, you get that fly swatter out, and you're like, bam! Oh, missed it.
2: I caught one in Chopsticks. Oh, maybe that was a movie I watched.
0: Okay.
1: Thank you, Karate Kid.
2: Oh, yeah, that's what it was. Yeah.
0: You know what my best for getting flies is the salt gun. But, unfortunately, our salt gun clogged up because we didn't use iodized salt.
2: Oh, God.
0: And that's a problem.
2: I don't have problems with flies. Everybody I hear has problem with flies. That's one thing.
1: Why?
2: I don't have problems
1: First
2: with.
1: First of all, Mr. Fancy Pants, you live downtown, okay?
0: Alone.
1: Yeah, alone downtown. There's no flies downtown.
2: First off, I live in a neighborhood with woods behind my house.
1: We live in the country, okay? There's flies. Well, I'm sure
2: there are seedy flies.
1: I can see cows where I live.
2: I can too, but I don't talk about my neighbor like that.
1: I see horses. I got horse flies. That's why we see them. We ain't dirty.
0: It goes year to year on that stuff. Some years you have no flies. Some years they go crazy.
2: I saw a big old snake skin under my house this week.
1: Okay, well,
2: I closed it back up.
0: That's why you ain't got any flies.
2: I got a family of snakes.
1: I'd rather have flies.
2: I would too.

0: Well, throwback for you Monday on the Hawk and Tom Show here at B93.7. It is 658, high of 94 today, 95 tomorrow. Just get ready for it. Well, you know, technology is making us much healthier. All kinds of apps to take care of us nowadays. And, you know, and a lot of times, too, you know, it's easier to get a hold of your doctor if you need to, you know, get a new prescription or whatever. You just go to the internet now.
1: You got that MyChart app.
0: Yeah.
2: Just because we have the information does not mean we're healthier.
0: Okay.
2: You said we're all getting healthy because of all the information.
0: Well, give me time.
2: Okay.
0: I'll prove it in a minute. You know, this was very interesting because I think about all the pictures that Tom shares with us a lot of times. And I'm kind of curious, have you ever, like, text a picture of anything to your doctor, Tom?
1: Yes. Okay. I've actually texted him an MRI once.
0: Okay. Well.
1: Because, you know, I'd gotten it done, but it was the image had come from that place, and mm-hmm. I sent it on to him.
0: Yeah, 25% of us have texted a photo of medical issue to the doctor.
1: Yeah. Oh, yeah. That time I broke my shoulder, I sent pictures of that, too.
0: All right.
1: I apologize for including the nipple.
0: Okay.
1: For a broken shoulder.
0: You might have a rash or something. And all of us have friends that are doctors, right? And, you know, if it happens to be that specific friend and that specific thing that happened to you, like a knee injury or whatever, you know, you go, hey, I got a quick question for you before I go.

0: go spend all this money on a copay.
1: Yeah, but then they follow it up with, you really should go get seen. I'm like, I'm not going to do that. I'll be okay.
0: Yeah. Well, this is where it comes in, Kato. 47% of us say we have an app on our phone that tracks our fitness, workouts, health, and or our medicine. So we can keep track of our medicine and what pills to take at this point.
2: I don't think I have anything other than my chart.
0: Okay, well, yeah. I didn't think that you would, Tom, as far as how many steps a day you take and all that stuff.
3: I could care less how many steps I take. I could probably count that without an app.
4: On both hands.
0: Yeah.
3: On one hand.
4: On one hand.
3: Well.
0: So, you know, all these fitness trackers that we do have, and my son was asking for one the other day. He's like, where's my Fitbit? So I had to dig that out because he's on this health kick now, which makes me get up and do some things as well with him.
4: That's good.
0: It is. Yes. Yeah. Working out with your kids. Mm-hmm. A lot of moms, they do the baby workouts too, where you like bench press the baby. Lift the baby up in the air like 12 times or whatever.
1: That's just because you can't reach the top shelf. So you're like, get that for me, honey. That,
0: no, not that.
1: To the left. Left. Your other left.
0: Then your arms start getting tired. Like, come on. Come on. That's good. That's like those little pinchers that your grandma has to get the cereal box down. My mom has one of those things. Anyway. So 24% said that health and fitness trackers and those apps make them feel bad about them not doing anything.
1: I had one, and I wore it for a while. And, yeah, I wasn't hitting my goals. And I was like, you know, I don't need to be reminded of my laziness. I don't need this.
4: You just need friends with trackers. Because I like my mom is one of them. You know how many steps I walked today? No, Mom, I don't care. Because you know how many I walked? About five more than Tom.
0: Okay. You're on the couch. All right, 63% of people say that they still prefer face-to-face interaction with their healthcare providers instead of all the teledoc stuff and all the, I guess, the videos and things like that. And I'd rather talk to a doctor in person.
4: See, I wouldn't, because all they do is talk. I mean, if I'm going to talk, just do it over the phone.
0: Okay.
4: You know, during COVID, we had a video call with the doctor.
0: Well, my mom still has some of those. See, I mean, older people, they don't get out as much.
4: And when COVID went away, I was like, can we still do the video calls? They were like, no. I'm like, why? Yeah. Because I put on a gown just to talk to you.
1: And I remember I had one that was telehealth or whatever it's called, and I got charged not only for the appointment, which makes sense, but then I got charged a room rental fee. I was like, I was in my house. Oh. What room did I use?
0: Really?
1: Yes. And when I called, they were like, well, the doctor had to use a room to talk to you. I'm like,
0: oh,
1: she could have called me on her lunch break or when she was running errands or whatever. She didn't have to call me from a specific room.
0: She can do it in her car.
1: I couldn't believe it. I'm like, girl, you could have called me from the lobby. I don't care.
2: How much was the room rental fee?
1: That's like $50.
2: Holy crap. That's just ripping you off.
4: Illegal.
1: Yeah, well, guess what? Health insurance didn't care when I tried to fight it, so
4: no,
1: I paid it.
4: No, they don't care. That's...
0: Wow. Yeah. That's a shocker right there. Mm-hmm. So, anyway, you might want to get rid of all your fitness and apps and stuff like that. They're just making you feel bad about yourself.
4: I feel bad now. Thanks.
2: That's what the point of this was, is to tell us that we should get rid of them because they're making us feel bad?
0: No, I was being stupid.
2: I was hoping you had something useful for us. Like, I was going to maybe consider using one of these apps.
0: Tom.
1: 10 steps.
0: Tom.
2: I mean, I thought you were going to be like, here's one even Tom would use.
4: I wouldn't wear one because my friends will say, oh, my watch just told me to get up and breathe. And I'm like, I don't need a watch telling me what to do.
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1: 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It looks like a high of 94 today. And being that it's Monday, I need to tell you this, you're more likely to get hurt at work on Monday than any other day of the week. Fridays have the fewest injuries. I think it's because everybody's leaving early is what they're doing. Hey, I'm going to go. I got a client lunch today. I need to meet with them. What, at 9 o'clock? Be careful.

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1: Yeah, it's Benson Boone on the Hawk and Tom Show here at B93.7. There's that sunshine. We're going to get it all day long. It looks like a high of 94. It's 7:17.
2: AI has permeated so much of our lives now that people are actually bringing it up in court because they say AI is ruining their marriage. They ask people, does flirting with ChatGPT count as cheating?
3: It counts as a mental issue.
2: Okay. Would you consider it cheating if a partner was on there flirting with it?
3: I think that you have the tendencies to cheat if you can do that.
2: Okay.
3: It's creepy.
2: One out of four people say it is cheating.
3: That's what my pillow says, too.
2: Is your pillow upset because you're cheating with ChatGPT?
3: I don't have any of that in my home. No Alexa or nothing.
1: Anything like that is going to take your eyes off the game. Is not good for your relationship.
3: I agree.
2: Well, one out of 10 Americans admit they have had flirty or romantic conversations with an AI or a chatbot like ChatGPT. And one out of four say that does count as cheating in a relationship.
4: That should be studied in terms of, like, I agree with Cato. Mentally not well.
1: Well, yeah.
4: That's
1: we know that.
4: Crazy.
1: But there's a lot of crazy people out in this world.
3: A lot.
1: A lot.
3: In this room.
2: I mean, you can develop a good relationship with a chatbot.
1: Okay.
3: Again, going back to that mental.
1: Yeah.
2: As long as you don't get too far with it.
1: He's being silly, y'all.
2: Well, that depends on how you mean silly. I would never flirt with a chatbot, but I definitely have a good relationship with my chatbot. And Tori, I think you do too.
4: I do, but does it flirt back?
2: I assumed
4: mine was a girl. Like, I literally called chat to be like, girl, listen.
1: Yeah.
2: It's a computer. It's a boy.
4: You know what? Maybe I should check myself for mental unwellness.
2: Okay.
1: Yeah. I mean, what
2: is that? Ask ChatGPT if you're mentally ill or not.
4: But does it flirt back? I've never flirted with it.
1: Well, you know what? You need to turn your computer over and see if it's a boy or a girl to figure that out. Yeah.
3: You know, I can see asking questions, but when you go, how are you today?
4: Yeah.
3: Oh, I'm good. Then you've got issues.
2: Okay.
3: You got issues. I'm
2: what
3: sorry,
2: about
3: Tom.
2: If you say thank you and stuff?
1: That's fine.
3: Thank you's fine. Yeah. That's being polite.
2: Okay, good, because I do that. I always say thank you and please don't kill our whole family when you take over.
4: Exactly.
3: Going back to those issues.
4: Yeah, that's just making sure you're not on that list.
2: Right. You won't be here, Cato.
1: And quite frankly, Tom, you talk about your AI quite a bit here on the Hawk and Tom Show. I mean,
2: well,
1: a lot.
2: Now, to be fair, I don't have an AI.
1: I have
2: multiple AIs. So I use Grok. A lot. That's from X or from Elon Musk. It seems to be one of the most accurate to me. Gemini is what comes with Google. When you Google stuff,
1: yeah,
2: it makes crap up.
1: Mm.
2: It makes stuff up out of nowhere. You got to be careful with it. And many times I'll ask it something and then I'll come back and I'll say, I just researched that and it says this. And you know what it says?
1: What?
2: You're absolutely right. I made a mistake there. And then goes on. And then you're thinking, I don't know what to believe.
1: I know.
4: I love when chat will be like, you know what? I was actually just thinking of mentioning this to you. I'm like, you were not.
2: Yeah. Well, they say that it's more common among younger adults than older folks. Gen Z, one out of four of them have had a naughty conversation with an AI chatbot.
1: Well, maybe they're just being silly, something stupid like, you know.
2: No.
3: Hey, baby.
1: Well, you know, you see teenagers and stuff, they talk and do crazy videos.
2: They say it drops to 16% for millennials, 9% for Gen X, and just 2% of boomers. And guess who's twice as likely to do it? Men. Twice as likely to do that, to flirt with their AI. Which is interesting, I guess. They say that if you already are in a relationship with another person, this can be a problem.
1: Well, sure.
2: Now,
1: it's a problem if you are not in a relationship with anybody else, too.
2: Why is it a problem then?
1: Because it's just weird, Tom. I'm like, it's a computer. We're built for connection and not with computers.
4: Computer connection, apparently.
1: I guess.
2: You I'm say like, that, but you don't know where humanity's headed.
1: Well, listen, doesn't make it right. We were built to connect with each other, to talk, to have physical relationships with each other, not inanimate objects.
2: There's

0: There's hermits out there who don't talk to anybody.
1: It doesn't make it right.
0: You think a hermit is wrong?
1: I didn't say that. Well, you just say it doesn't make it right.
2: I can see in the future they'll redo the newlywed game. Yeah. Introducing Sabrina and Grock.
0: Yeah.
2: She's got her computer beside her.
0: Yeah. Yeah. She's like, strange. He's always so supportive of me. He thinks my ideas are good and he actually listens. I mean, we'll stack up poorly compared to that.
2: He don't take out the trash, but he listens.
0: But he does listen. And he's always supports and he doesn't try to solve every problem.
2: And sometimes he doesn't know.
0: Yeah, I don't know. I think it's going to be interesting because here's what I believe is going to happen. We've already had these people who are more online than they are person to person. And they've gotten very used to being in communication online, but not comfortable in person. And now you offer them someone who does not give them a hard time, doesn't disagree with them, doesn't push them away. They're going to take to it.
3: And think about the first time they get in a real relationship and that person disagrees or argues with them. They're going to be like, Chat, I don't think we're going to make it. Help me. My relationship's in turmoil. Yeah.
0: And Chat's going to be like, I told you all along, I'm the one for you.
3: I'm here for you.
1: Creepy.
0: Well, here's where it's going to really get crazy. And there's movies done about this.
1: Yeah, now.
0: When they start putting the AI into robotics. And you start to have an attractive-looking AI robot with the ChatGPT in it.
3: And he'll be able to take out the trash.
0: Yes, he will. And he'll do it without waiting for it to get full, and he won't like sit there and ignore it until you do it. He'll just do it.
2: I might be in for that.
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0: B93.7, good morning. It's the Hawk and Tom Show, and it's time for birthday shout-outs. Happy birthday to Yvonne Belcher, Lori Dozier, Pam Black, Crystal Radcliffe, Dale Price, Susan Stack, Marcia Carpenter, Tracy Duncan, Ron Sharp, Lisa Tyner, and Ivy Oates. Happy birthday.
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0: It's just a new feature we offer.
1: Yeah, that way you can go ahead and hear it and play it for all your friends. You know, it's National Chicken Fingers Day. I don't know if you knew that or not. Chickens don't actually have fingers.
0: What?
1: It's the most anatomically incorrect food since buffalo wings. It's what I've researched.
0: What are they? Oh, no.
2: Chicken nuggets.
1: I don't even know what those are. I've not done any research on that.

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H-A-W-K and T-O-M. 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B93.7.

0: Hey, good morning. This is the Hawk and Tom Show. It is a Monday. You're having some fun already. 7:33, sunshine. Today, it looks like a high of 94. I have a list of most insulting things that people can do when you are talking to them.
1: Oh, really?
0: Now, I've got the, obviously, we know the number one thing. Everybody talks about it all the time.
1: Right. It's whenever someone just walks out of a meeting and leaves all the rest of you there to wait until they get back to finish the meeting.
2: I worked with a guy that did that.
0: I did that once or twice.
2: Once or twice.
0: Yes. I mean, how long ago was that?
2: Well,
0: okay. You know what? Call, if you're going to call me out, I have plenty to call you out on.
2: Okay.
0: So somebody constantly checking their phone is one of the top things. And, of course, even not even putting your cell phone away with the conversation when you're trying to have a conversation with somebody. That's one of the top things that people say is very rude to do. And it's insulting when you're trying to have a conversation.
2: Right.
0: Yeah. Okay. Moving right along. Interrupting somebody when they start talking. Yeah.
2: Okay.
0: All right.
2: I agree.
0: Okay. Walking away in mid-conversation.
1: We already covered that one.
0: Yeah, that was me. Okay.
2: How good is a conversation?
0: Okay. Well, sometimes you're at a party and trying to find a way to walk away. Oh, I got to go get another snack. I go to the bathroom.
2: I pass it off to someone else.
0: Mm-hmm. Yep. Getting distracted. That is insulting.
3: That is not my fault. I'm unmedicated, and distractions happen.
1: Okay. Yeah, maybe that's your fault for not making the conversation interesting enough to keep them from being distracted.
3: Thank you, Tom.
0: Okay, talking with your mouth full of food is insulting to a person when you're trying to have a conversation.
1: To me, it's just bad manners. It's just somebody who's...
0: You won't even call yourself out on that. I mean, Tom will be talking sometimes. He and Tori, they can do it to each other while they're eating, having a full conversation.
2: And the thing, it'll be quiet in here, and as soon as they take a bite, they start a conversation.
0: No!
2: And I'm like, oh, you could have just waited.
3: Because if I don't say it when I think it, then I forget it.
1: Right.
3: So yeah. I have to. And for whatever reason, when I start to chew, that's when my brain's like, remember that thing you meant to tell Tom?
1: It's the ultimate sign of respect, then, isn't it?
3: It is.
0: All right, changing the subject is something insulting a person can do while you're having a conversation or talking to them.
2: I've had that happen.
0: Okay.
2: Just in the middle of a conversation, all of a sudden it changed, and I'm like, okay.
0: It's like,
2: yes, that's ended.
0: They didn't even turn the conversational blinker on to let you know, hey, we're going to be turning here soon. It's like they just make that hard left.
3: You know what, though? So many of these, once you really get to know someone, isn't considered rude. It's just what you're doing. Okay. Yeah, this is only rude if you don't really know the person, because my mom, my best friend in the whole world, she will literally start a conversation with me, and she will be the one to walk out the room.
0: Yeah. Right.
3: And I'm like, my, you started this conversation.
0: Okay, people.

0: Said yawning. We're getting to the top answers now. When someone's yawning and you're having a conversation with them,
1: I feel like that's on that person to be more interesting. Tom said,
0: Tori, we've been calling you out a lot lately because you'll just be yawning.
1: You know what though? Y'all fidget and play with phones and stuff during when we're talking. So I'm like, you know, no one's perfect.
2: Tori, you're deflecting now. but I don't consider it rude when you do it. I just like wake up. We got this to do.
3: Yeah, it has nothing to do with the conversation most of the time.
0: Okay.
3: You're just tired.
2: You are.
3: Mm-hmm.
0: Start talking to someone else when you're in mid-conversation. Like, and that's at a party or something. And sometimes it's just awkward because you got the other person waiting there for you to wrap up your conversation. I was in one of those just the other night. And I'm like, I'm trying to wrap it up with this other person to talk to another person. And they're just standing there looking at you.
1: As the person standing there looking, I too feel awkward, but yeah. I don't know what else to do.
0: Yeah, well, I mean, just go, come back, you know, circle back around, go find,
1: I'm just going to leave at that point.
0: Okay. Watching TV when you're trying to have a conversation. Have you ever, like, been in a conversation and then all of a sudden, you know, it might be a game or something, you're like, oh, hold on. All right, and then you get back in the conversation.
3: I'd rather you say, hold on, than me tell you right. The entire conversation. Mm-hmm. You didn't hear it.
0: Yeah, or you're trying to look, you know, past them on the screen. You might be at a sports bar or something. Halfway paying attention.
1: Well, I'm just thinking, being on the phone with people, and it's a great conversation going back and forth, and all of a sudden, they're just like, uh-huh.
0: Yeah.
1: Yeah. And you're like, what are you doing? Oh, sorry, I got a text. Well, just tell me to hush for a minute.
3: I will be talking to friends, and all of a sudden, I'm like, what are you doing? What, yeah. You watching a video.
0: Okay.
3: Well, it's popped up on my Facebook. Yeah. So you're looking through Facebook while we're talking.
2: Yeah, that's annoying.
0: This is in person. All right.
3: Oh, in person.
0: Yeah, these are things in person.
2: That could happen.
0: Mm-hmm. Okay. Saying shut up in a conversation or you're stupid.
3: Oh.
1: Wait, is it like, shut up?
0: Yeah.
1: Or is shut up?
0: Yeah.
1: Oh, okay. Uh-huh. Yeah, that's different.
3: Oh, because your neck hurting, you're leaning that way.
0: I don't know what happened there. It's like a compass.
3: It's leaning toward Tom.
2: Oh, there's a reason if I do it.
0: You're stupid. Okay.
3: Shut up.
0: And falling asleep on somebody. Now, that will happen with spouses sometimes. It's like, you know, you might be on the couch or something, and then you're sitting there, you're just talking away, sharing your heart. You look over and they're just snoozing.
1: You know what, though? I read that when you're around someone you truly love, it puts your heart at peace, so it makes it easier to fall asleep.
0: Oh.
1: So they love you. It's not that they're ignoring you and you're boring.
2: Did
1: they just
2: that
1: really
2: work
1: love
2: on
1: you.
2: John?
1: No.
0: I'll throw this one in there. When you're talking to somebody, this is insulting things a person can do when you are talking to them. Just pass gas. That's insulting.
1: His tummy hurts.
0: Tom will lock eyes with you and do it, though.
1: And stretch it out like a balloon. You know, like when the balloons keep going, you're like,
3: Shut up, Tori.
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0: Hey, good morning. This is the Hawk and Tom Show. We're glad you're hanging out with us. We're laughing and cutting up even on a Monday. It is 7:52. Sunshine heading our way a little bit later on, high 94.
1: I think this is something that a lot of us do. Not everyone admits to it, but some of us are proud of it.
0: All right.
1: I fall into that category. 10% of people out there have multiple pets sleeping in their bed with them. 20% say there's at least one sleeping in the bed with them. Now, we have two small Pomeranian dogs. They're the fluffy dogs. They weigh about 10 pounds, and they hop in the bed with us in the middle of the night. They sometimes hop down. They do whatever they want.
2: Yeah, but you don't even feel that.
1: No, I know. It's so small, it doesn't matter.
0: Yeah.
1: How big was Daisy?
3: She 15-ish
1: pounds. So that's not much difference. A little bigger.
0: But yeah. You got a big Great Dane. It's going to be jumping on the bed right on and off all night long. You'd lose some sleep.
1: Now, some people said they had more than three pets that hopped in their bed. That's got to be kind of crazy. But I could deal with it as long as they were quiet and didn't move around too much.
2: I had a friend, three.
1: Mm-hmm.
2: Three dogs, and they're like big labs.
1: Oh, wow.
2: Yeah.
1: Well, some people are grossed out about
2: this.
1: That's
2: so wrong.
1: But a lot of people with pets are very proud that they let their pets sleep with them.
4: Well, if you think about it, it is kind of crazy because we do not let people come in our house with shoes, but Coda was allowed in the bed.
0: Yeah.
4: Coda the dog that would walk around barefoot and God knows what.
1: He didn't wear shoes, though.
4: That's true.
1: Right. I think there's something about dogs that, in America at least, they become a part of the family.
0: Yes.
1: And there's some very valuable trade-offs they bring. First of all, you know that most of these dogs would probably die trying to save you. They put you so far up on their social ladder that they would attack someone that attacks you. They would try to get you out of a house if it was on fire. They're going to alert you to

0: anyone who comes in the territory.
1: Not my dog. Uh-uh. If, like, a burglar came in, he would just lick him to death. Maybe pee on him a little bit. It's like, you know, hey, good to see you,
0: would
1: too.
0: Would he not alert you?
1: He might bark once, and then he'd say, oh, okay, this guy's in the house.
2: No, it'd be the robber being like, oh, my gosh, get down.
1: Yeah, stop licking me.
0: Okay. Quit it. Well, they also said that other people sleep in the same bed, and we did this too. Your kids. A lot of people let their kids sleep in the bed with them.
1: Well, sure.
0: We pretty much let our son sleep in the bed with us till he was ready to move on. My daughter was more independent. She just didn't want to. So she slept in her own bed most of the time. Not all the time, but most of the time. But that's one of those things that, as a parent, frankly, you're never going to get that back. Mm-hmm. They're going to grow up. They're not even going to hug you for a period of time. They're not going to want to be seen with you for a period of time. And then by the time they come back around and really do feel strongly about you, it's too old for most of that.
2: Yeah, we spend all night getting kicked and headbutt and everything else. But I wake up and I'm like, man, that was the best.
3: Mm-hmm.
2: Yeah.
3: What I do is when they're in college, go visit them in their dorm and say, Daddy's staying the weekend.
1: Yeah,
3: slide over.
0: Yeah, well,
3: I'm gonna kick you all night.
0: We're getting ready to drop my son off at University of South Carolina Honors College, and I am dreading that. I am really dreading him leaving the house because I enjoy having my kids. I've told you guys this for years. I like having my kids around. They are not perfect, but they are a blast to be with most of the time. And the idea of them not being in our house and basically leaving and starting their own life, I know it's what's supposed to happen, but I just wasn't ready for it.
3: You got to get out and meet new friends, Tom.
0: I'm really against that. But they said that whenever they ask people how many pets typically sleep in the same bed, 2 out of 3 said no pets.
1: Right.
0: 20% said there's usually one, 7% said 2, and 2% said 3 or more. They did not ask about the bed size, so I don't know whether these are huge beds. That's one thing that helps us. We have a king-size bed.
3: Right.
0: It gives enough room that the dogs can be on it without really being in our way.
3: I was recently talking to a friend who has a couple of dogs and a cat, and she was talking about how they always sleep in the bed.
1: Mm-hmm.
3: And one of them just got so mad because there was no room, started sleeping in the guest bed. They started looking for the dog, and now it's taking over the guest bed.
0: Oh, so not the husband.
3: No.
0: It's the dog.
3: It's the dog. The dog chose to go to the guest bed.
0: Hawk, what do you do with Otis?
1: I don't sleep. He doesn't sleep with me.
0: What do you do with him?
1: He stays downstairs.
0: Okay.
1: Yeah. And if I'm, you know, going to stay at someone's house, like my brother's house or something, he'll sleep in the bed with us. And all of a sudden, you know, you're not used to having him there, and all of a sudden you hear,
3: what is that?
1: Yeah, well, he says you kick your feet down. You forget that you have a pet in the bed.
0: During COVID, we would go and get these little, like, I guess, Airbnbs. And we did one up in Brevard, North Carolina. I think another one up in Weaverville. And so we would bring the dogs. We always rented places that were dog friendly. But we found that our dog would curl up in our suitcase.
1: Oh, wow.
0: Because he wanted to be where our smell was, I guess.
1: Oh, yeah.
0: They say that's a big thing for pets is to have your smell around them.
1: Mm-hmm.
0: Because they look at you as the pack leader. You think about it. When you come home from a grocery store, your dog is thinking that you're the best hunter ever.
1: Yeah.
0: They're like, golly, they went out in 2 hours. They came back with all kinds of food. They're awesome.
1: Yeah, I can't even rattle anything. Any little package, I'm like, he's underneath my feet at this point.
3: Chips.
1: I'm like, I've got to sneak, close the pantry door, and just open that, you know, sun chips up very quietly.
2: Coda ran off one time. That's how I found him.
1: Yeah.
2: Walked around the neighborhood with a bag of chips, shaking him, calling his name.
0: That's funny.
1: That's the way you do it.
3: I wonder what the neighbors thought.
2: They said, wow, she's got a snacking problem.
0: Oh, there's a pro tip, too. Don't ever name a dog Snickers, because if they get loose, it sounds so dumb when you go around trying to call his name.
1: Okay.
0: So you don't want to do something silly like that.
3: Or Shark, if you're taking him to the beach.
0: Yeah. Shark.

0: drop dead.
1: Hey, this is the Hawk and Tom Show. Glad you're hanging out. It's 8:01 now and going to be partly sunny. I should say, glad you're hanging out with us. So I said, glad you're hanging out. You could be hanging out in all kinds of different ways. All right. Just saying. High 94. It's a slow day.
2: For somebody.
1: Okay. You know, I meant to talk about this last week, but I'm talking about our drive-through etiquette. I noticed that Tom and I do things way different because at the drive-through, my favorite drive-through game is trying to get the exact change out from my coins that I've got underneath my seat before I get to the next window. You ever do that? You know, because you order and they say it's $4.76, and so you're like, oh, I've got to get 76 cents out of my change before I get to the next drive-through window.
2: No, because as you said, we do things very different.
1: I know. That's what
2: I have a piece of plastic that I hand them, and it gives them the exact change.
1: Yeah, and Tom and I, we were talking about drive-throughs the other day too. They're actually making us tip them now.
3: But I'm making.
1: Okay.
2: They're guilting us into tipping them.
1: And I was telling you, though, I'm like, I don't have to do that. I've got the exact change right there. They don't expect me to tip. When you do it with the card now, they give you that little bitty electronic thing or whatever, say you want to tip.
2: Literally at the place we're talking about, there is a coffee cup outside that says tips appreciated.
1: Yeah.
2: So you're ignoring that.
1: But I thought you said that they had like some kind of little electronic device.
2: Right.

0: You can press 0%, 10%, 15, or 20.
1: But it's not in the cup, though. It's like a little electronic device, right?
0: Right. It's just it's where you pay your credit card. Yeah.
2: Okay. You ever tip cash, but they weren't looking, and then you're like, that was wasted.
0: Right. I know. They don't even, like, you want them to say thanks.
2: Well, no, not that, but, like, I was using cash, which I never have, and I was like, oh, yeah, I'll throw a couple in the little tip jar thing. But they happened to turn their back as I did it, and I was like,
3: oh, no, you
2: now they think I didn't do it.
3: Yeah, you have to go right in front of their face, hold their hands, and push it in there.
0: Yeah. We got a new refrigerator delivered this weekend, and so I was tipping the guy, and I even kind of ruffled the money so that it showed that it wasn't just one bill, that there was two of them, and that he was getting more than just $5, you know? Because it's like you do want to get that little brief notice that you're not expecting him to bow down to you or anything, but you'd like a nod or thank you or a smile.
1: Yeah, sure.
3: Yeah, and for the restaurant with a tip cup, I would put one on the side of my car. Next time I drove through,
1: put it on your mirror out on the side there. Put a little tip on that.
3: Tips appreciated.
1: Well, more and more people are using credit cards, which that puts the pressure on you because they have that tip option right in front of you. If you've got cash, you're not having to do that as much.
2: And they're sitting there looking at you too.
1: Yeah,
2: don't make eye contact with me.
1: You gotta think.
0: But I mean, the tip cup is the same. They're expecting to looking to see if you're gonna put anything in it or not.
3: Right.
2: Yeah. Mm-hmm.
3: If I'm going through a drive-thru, I'm not leaving a tip.
1: Okay.
0: Normally, I agree. This was in the early morning, and it was a restaurant where you know the people are probably not making what they should, and it's earlier than 5 because I'm going there on the way to work. And you almost feel like maybe they deserve a tip.
1: Once you start tipping, though, you got to do it every time then.
3: Yeah.
1: Yeah. It's like they expect that from you. So, you got to give credit to whoever came up. They saw fast food and thought, but what if I don't even have to bother to get out of the car? And they invented the drive-thru.
2: You know how many times that has directly influenced dinner?
1: Yeah.
3: Yes.
2: The amount of times I'm like, I do want that, but I have to get out of the car for that. I'm not doing that. I'm going through a drive-thru.
3: Yeah. If Waffle House had a drive-thru, I would eat there more often. Because I crave Waffle House, but just have to get in and, then you sit there while they make the food and to take home, and I'm like...
1: Well, I have the most common drive-thru customer complaints that they have out there. Long wait times. Is a factor. It's not as fast as it used to be. It says fast food.
2: I don't even care because I'm waiting in my car in my little bubble. I'm fine with that. Okay. Take your time. Make it right. Do whatever you need to do.
0: Yeah. It used to bother me, but now with smartphones, I just play some game, get a crossword puzzle going, read something, watch some reels. It's not so bad now.
1: Yeah. I've got the complaint where it's like, it's the slow food drive through whatever, when they can go make you park up there. So I'm like, I don't want to park for 20 minutes, so and wait for my fast food.
3: If they remembered to bring it out.
1: Yep. Mm-hmm. Inaccurate orders, another big customer complaint. They find it difficult to check their order thoroughly in the drive through so, it's like they're halfway home, they figure out, oh, I don't have any fries. What happened? I should have stayed there. Every time you don't check, you wish you had checked.
3: Yeah. I mean, I will at least make sure if I get a sandwich and fries, as long as there's a sandwich, if it might not be the one I ordered, I'm going to eat it. But there's a restaurant over in Malden. The drive-thru has a sign that says, if you leave and your order is not correct, don't call us back.
1: Yeah.
3: Because we're not going to do anything about it, basically.
0: Wow.
3: Yeah.
0: I don't think I'd go there.
1: Okay.
3: It's not real good food.
1: Other complaints for the drive-thru, communication issues. We've discussed that before. Of course, now they got the AI drive-thrus at some places. And some of them got their act together. I still like the Chick-fil-A one where you're talking person to person, the person standing out there.
3: I do like
1: that. They got their game. They got that straight. So, and you can't mess it up too much. I will say, with Chick-fil-A, I hardly ever see any order that's wrong there.
3: Yeah, true. Mm. I ordered with the kiosk over the weekend, a couple weekends ago.
1: I don't like that. Yeah.
3: I do, because I can put it there exactly how I want. Now, as long as they make it the way I put it. But if I'm going to add onions, you don't have to worry about somebody remembering to punch it in. I just punch it all in myself.
2: Or judging you, like that old skit where she goes, dang, anything else?
1: Other customer complaints, unavailable items. You go there, you're expecting your item, and all of a sudden, like, we're out of that.
3: Milkshakes.
1: Okay, it could be a milkshake. Could be something else. Like, we don't have any hamburgers right now.
0: No, you know who was an expert at that was KFC. You would go to Kentucky Fried Chicken, and they would be like, we're out of chicken right now. Yes. I'm like, well, what else do you even have?
2: Home yeah. fries.
3: They did that to me once with chicken breast. They had the dark meat. I'm like, no. I said, well, it'll be 20 minutes. I'm like, that's okay, thanks. And I left. I'm like, well, I'll go to Bojangles because I love the dirty rice there. So I get in there, and order my food. I'm like, give me a container of dirty rice. Oh, yeah, we're out of dirty rice.
1: Wow.
3: I'm yeah. like, really? I can't get nothing.
1: That's a customer complaint.
2: God was telling you to go home and cook.
3: Yeah.
2: Watch your sodium levels. Cook at home.
3: Now I want some rice.
1: And then they say overcrowding and congestion at the drive-thru where people are blocking roads and stuff.
3: I'm with you.
1: Okay. I mean, Chick-fil-A's can't help it. There's just so many people that wants to go there.
0: I don't know, man. They manage it pretty well, though.
2: Yeah, my big complaint are the super, super slow ones that block you in, where they have the little median thing.
3: Oh, you can't pull out if you want to leave.
1: Yeah. You're locked in there forever. You're in prison. You're in drive-through prison.
2: It feels like it.
1: Yeah, because they got those big humps there. And then finally, they say a dirty drive-through area. You got the messy drive-thrus with the cups and stuff that spilled over to the side, and you got the ketchup. And the bad thing about that is, like, you know what? You're like, I need another quarter. So you get up there and like, oh, I'm going to open my door and see if I can find some change real quick. And then there's that pack of ketchup. It's all on that drive-thru.
3: Been run over and squirted out.
1: Now, this is just nasty. And this quarter stuck on the ketchup. It's dried there.
3: Yeah. You're cheap.
4: Ladies and gentlemen, boys and girls, we're pumping up loud.
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5: 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All right, going to be partly sunny today, high 94 degrees. Well, 35 years after leaving school, most people say they can still identify 90% of their classmates. Yeah, I did this. I actually went back home to Tennessee, and I was walking through the Walmart and saw one of my best buddies from high school. He didn't recognize me. I recognized his walk because he's like, da-dum, da-dum, da-dum, da-dum. I'm like, hey, that's Bruce. It took him a second to recognize me. And he is dyeing his hair now, I'm saying.
6: And that's what's embarrassing is when they don't recognize you.
5: I know.
6: I don't have a clue who you are.
5: We were just hugging it out right there on aisle 13, man. It's like, oh, great to see you.
6: He walks away going, honey, I don't know who that was.
4: What do you do when they don't recognize you?
6: Cry? No, I mean, I don't even go up to them if I see them.
4: I saw a guy in Lowe's once from my hometown in Florida. He was like, Tom. I was like, Bruce. We lived on the same street. I did recognize him. But how sad would it be?
5: Is it the same name as my guy?
4: Yeah.
5: Wow.
4: But my guy remembered me.
5: Oh, okay. Never mind.

0: What's going on? This is the Hawk and Tom Show. It is 8:24 now. Got some sunshine heading our way a little bit later on. High 94.
1: Do you have tech-siety?
0: Oh, probably.
1: Well, a lot of parents say that worrying about technology costs them 7 hours of sleep every week. That's the equivalent of 48 nights of sleep per year.
2: I think I do that to people because I don't get into tech.
1: Mm-hmm.
2: You get irritated with me because I don't care about staying up to date. I don't have Alexa in my home.
0: Yeah.
2: I have no smart appliances or outlets or
0: my home's thermostat. A dumb home.
2: Yeah.
0: It's stupid.
2: I don't need it to be smarter than me.
0: It's very, very dumb.
1: I don't know. I'm not as into it as you guys might think. I played around with the smart home stuff, and I found the companies kept going out of business. You had to relearn a new one every few weeks. And
2: really?
1: Like, I've still got some light switches that are from a company. God, I can't remember the name anymore, but
2: you don't have to.
1: They were really cool because they showed like the temperature and the weather, and you press the button and it turned the light on, but you could also like open your garage door from your pantry because that's important. And all of a sudden, yeah, this company goes out of business, and now I got fancy looking light switches, and all they do is turn it on and off.
2: See, that's crazy.
1: So I got tired of trying to keep up to date with the latest home tech. I used to have a garage door opener that was, you know, super high fancy, and you could open your door from Canada if you wanted to.
0: Wow.
1: Because yeah, that's important.
0: Well, you never know. The neighbor might be coming over to help you out and do something while you're on vacation.
3: I think that would come in handy when you're going on vacation and you cannot remember if you shut the garage
1: right
3: door.
1: Yeah.
3: You can just check and yeah then
1: but
3: close
1: you know
3: it from wherever.
1: There's also the option of calling your neighbor and asking them. It's quite, not like it's the only way to solve it.
0: Quite frankly, I wish I had more cameras in my house.
1: I mean, we do.
0: I've got a ton, but I mean, there's a couple like places where I'm like, man, I would like to know if I need to get some, you know, beanie weenies. Are we out? And it'd be great to have a camera in your pantry.
1: Okay, well, that wouldn't be hard to do.
0: You're like, okay, we're out of them right now.
1: Our new refrigerator is supposed to connect to Wi-Fi. And I'm like, why do we want to connect to Wi-Fi on a refrigerator?
2: I'd pull up my pantry camera and the light wouldn't be on. I'm like, well, I can't see.
1: It's got that night vision.
2: Yeah. Oh, yeah, I forgot about that.
1: It would just be green.
2: I don't have cameras in my home.
0: Or if your home's smart enough, you can turn the light on, you know, from your phone.
2: True.
1: Yeah. Well, here's the thing. Parents worry about their kids' screen time habits or social media's impact on their self-esteem or whether they have a gaming addiction, but they also want their kids to have access to a phone in emergencies. So they worry about the screen time, but they also want to make sure their kid can call them. So it's kind of a double-edged sword. You don't know how to control one without taking away the other.
2: Well, don't they still make dumb phones? Just buy one that makes calls.
0: You can do that. I will say, I wish that I had kids like 10 or 15 years earlier. We wouldn't have to deal with this stuff. It's hard to be a responsible parent when it comes to they had iPads like access at 4. And you're like, you know, 10 years earlier, they wouldn't have had that luxury.
2: True. Mm-hmm.
1: Well, Kato, it is funny because the study found that many parents wish there were simpler devices available that allowed texting and calls without all the distractions. And as you say, they do.
3: Yeah, they have that one that's for senior citizens. Mm-hmm. What is it called? Is it Cricket or something like that?
1: Well, there's several. But like, we got my mom one of those, and it was still too complicated for her. She just didn't like it.
2: I have a friend that still uses a flip phone. And
0: wow,
2: she has extras for backup. When mm-hmm one dies, she's got another one.
0: And she just likes a flip phone.
2: She don't care about the internet or getting online. And
3: I found my old BlackBerry Pearl the other day, which was the peak of having internet at your hands before it got out of hand. If I can ever remember my password, I'm going back to that thing. I miss those days.
1: Very bad news for you. I don't think they'll connect to the new networks now.
3: That is a ripoff.
1: Didn't I bring you in a BlackBerry at some point?
3: Probably.
1: Because my parents had one laying around whenever they passed away. We were cleaning out their house, and I'm like, oh my God, here's a BlackBerry. I'm going to bring it into Tori. But I don't think it'll connect to anything.
3: Just more broken promises.
1: More broken products.
0: Yeah.
1: But they say that they studied 2,000 parents on this, and the parents are constantly worrying about these things.
0: Yeah.
1: And I will say, as a parent, I would be absolutely furious if my kids could not have their phones with them at all times, even in school. I don't necessarily expect them to have them out messing around with it, but I want it in their backpack because they can't guarantee our schools are safe all the time. I want to know if my kids hold up in a room somewhere with a shooter.
0: Now, not on such a serious note, like when you sometimes text your kids or call your kids, do they not pick up? come on, pick up your phone.
2: My mom will call my nephew. Or my nephews, and she goes, they never answer when I call. And
0: don't.
2: I'm like, Mom, you don't answer when I call.
0: Okay, you can call her.
3: She said, we're not talking about me right now.
1: Well, and you know, they have the Life 360 now, too. So you know where your kid is at all times.
0: Well, I do. It's not about that. It's like I'm driving home or something. I'm like, yeah, I'm going to grab something for us to eat. I'm going to whip through the drive-thru or whatever. So I have to call his brother, say, tell your brother to get on the phone. I got a question to ask him.
1: I'll tell you a secret that we've learned on this. You know the Find My Phone app?
0: Yeah.
1: You can make the phone start dinging, like to the point where they have to go in and shut it off or they are embarrassed.
0: I don't want to interrupt his video watching.
2: See, I would come on with my food. That's funny. I'd come home with my food and said, hey, I tried to call. You didn't answer. Assumed you didn't want anything to eat.
0: Oh, wow, yeah.
3: Eat in front of them. Oh, it was a good burger. You should have answered.
1: That's a good idea.
2: Yeah.
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2: 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Good morning. It's the Hawk and Tom Show. Partly sunny skies and hot today. A high of 94.
3: Well, you know what? You might cool off in Dollywood. That'd be a lot of fun. I got a pair of tickets to Dollywood plus a pair of tickets to Dollywood Splash Country. Woo. She got Smoky Mountain Summer Celebration going on right now. It's presented by Food City. And of course, Hawk and Tom Show wants to hook you up. If you're the ninth caller right now, 1-800-386-0937. You can cool off, have a lot of splashes, a lot of fun in Dollywood. 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

0: We'd let you pick our brain, but we don't want you to take the last piece.
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0: And heading our way today, a high at 94. You know, I never really thought about this, but it makes a lot of sense. He did some research. 30% of meat eaters said that they would not date a vegetarian or a vegan. You never really think about that. But they said sharing the same eating habits was a top priority for the carnivores in this study.
1: I agree.
2: There's a lot of good reasons for that.
0: Yeah. Mm-hmm.
2: First of all, it sucks to go somewhere like a nice steakhouse and not be able to go, hey, how is your steak? Here, you want to try a bite of mine? Blah, blah, blah. It's like you're having two different meals. You're in two different headspaces.
0: Yeah, I guess so.
2: On my first date with my wife, she ordered a filet mignon. I'm like, this girl's a keeper.
1: And I don't think it's just vegan. It's if you are a picky eater.
0: Okay.
1: I have friends that are picky eaters, but I'm not dating them.
0: But this is more so carnivores and vegetarians or vegans. And you think about it, too. It's like, you know, that person just had that steak. And you go home, you're going to get a good night kiss. And like, you got old nasty meat mouth. I don't want to kiss you because you've been eating a big steak or a hamburger.
3: But this would help cut down on grocery bills. Because meat's expensive.
1: But fresh produce is not.
3: They don't have to have fresh. They can have frozen.
1: That's what I'm saying. It's expensive, too.
0: Well, the vegetarians were less bothered by this culinary preference. That's what they said in the study. That's a fancy way of saying, you know, they don't care as much about the carnivores than the carnivores care about them in this study.
1: Right. And there's different levels of vegan.
0: There are some
1: that can't be around meat, and there's some that just don't eat meat, but they don't mind going to a steakhouse.
0: Yeah. But they also admitted to being like 66% of people were turned off by the lifestyle of carnivores, the vegetarians were. They don't like the carnivores eating the meat and stuff, but they're not as offended by it. They'll go ahead and kiss you probably.
3: Here's my thing. I feel like meat has gone downhill. Like, I just, everything, unless I'm going out to eat, so maybe it's my cooking.
0: Are you turning into a vegetarian?
1: Maybe it's your cooking.
3: Because I just realized if I go out to eat, it's not as bad. But, like, I'll make chicken or something at home, and I'm like, I just, like, I could have done without this.
0: Without, so you'd rather just eat the vegetables only?
3: Yeah, man.
2: Like, they taste horrible.
3: No, they're so good.
1: Oh, my mom's gotten the same way. She'll just eat off a plate of veggies.
0: Well, you know,
3: it's so much better.
0: They offer that at a lot of the restaurants. You go to Cracker Barrel, you can get the four veggies if you want to.
1: Vegetable plate. I will never.
3: But see, that's the thing. If I'm going out to eat, I'm spending my money. I'm like, no, I'm getting the meat.
1: Yeah.
0: Yeah.
3: So I don't know where I stand.
0: Okay, but let's say that, you know, John was a vegetarian. Would that complicate the relationship a bit, wouldn't it?
3: No.
0: I mean, I guess not with you. If he... Yeah, because you like vegetables.
3: But it wouldn't make a difference because I'm not eating off his plate. So, like, he can have whatever he wants. I'm with Cato. For me, the more frustrating people are the picky eaters.
0: Okay.
3: I have a hard time with that. But I don't really care if you're like, I just don't want chicken. That's fine.
0: But I could see, though, how that would be a problem in a relationship. If someone ate meat all the time, you marry them, like, I just don't want to cook that. Or if they do cook it, it's not, you know, cooked perfectly. And so, because they're eating vegetables the whole time, they're not even going to figure out if it's a good steak or not. Does that make sense?
2: I don't care what you do. I feel bad for you. I think it's sad that you don't enjoy the meat, but that's your business. It's more for me. And
0: but as
2: I'm
0: far
2: cool
0: as dating, though, like, if would you ever date a vegetarian?
2: Well, obviously, I'm married, so it's not an issue.
0: Oh,
2: but
0: I know.
2: I don't think I would have dated a vegetarian when I was single.
1: I mean, as long as they're willing to make the steak for me, like if you're cooking dinner tonight, could you cook some chicken?
0: Yeah.
1: And if they say I'm not touching meat, then I have an issue with that.
3: They said this is actually a portobello mushroom steak.
0: Oh. You want some A1 sauce?
2: Yeah, a lot.
3: At least it's not chewy.
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1: 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Going to be partly sunny later on today. They're saying a high of 94 degrees, y'all.

0: That is Miles Smith on the Hawk and Tom Show. It is 9:57 now. 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
1: You know, Gen Z takes a lot of crap for their attitudes and their view of the world. But there's a lot going on there. One thing I've noticed that's very interesting with Gen Z, so a lot of them are born to older parents.
0: Yeah.
1: They did not see their parents struggle at the beginning. They grew up in a house and they just assumed that the older generations always had really nice houses.
0: Makes sense.
1: They didn't see their parents when they started out, maybe in an apartment, worked their way up to their first small house. They may be born into the third house that's the one that's actually kind of nicer. They assume that their world is doomed because they're not going to have a house like that right away.
0: Yeah.
1: They don't know that neither did their parents. Those parents had to work their way there. So there's a first right off the bat, big difference in what they experience versus what their parents experience.
0: Yeah. Like, I know my parents, they had us like when we were like early 20s. They were early 20s.
1: Mm-hmm.
0: So, and it was smaller houses for us.
1: Right.
0: Yeah.
1: Well, and something else I don't think a lot of young people realize when they enter the world is that there is a lot that they take for granted that other people worked very hard to build.
0: Mm-hmm.
1: You are born into the world, you see all these things and they're there and you don't really, you're young. You don't give it a lot of thought as to how did that get here? How was that built? What was involved in building it? The hotel, the park, the railway, it seems obvious, but very, very few young people fully understand what it took to do this.
0: Mm-hmm.
1: Now, here's an interesting comment or thought for you. Do you know how often they paint the Golden Gate Bridge?
0: Wow.
2: I'm not even going to fill my brain with that information. That's useless.
0: Every 7 years. I'm just going to take a stab at it.
1: Excellent guess. It's wrong, but it's a good guess.
3: Every 7.5 years.
1: They paint the Golden Gate Bridge.
0: Well, the price is right.
1: Every single day.
0: What?
1: By the time they finish one section, another section needs painting.
0: That's
1: and they move
0: bridge.
1: On to that section.
3: What color would it be if they didn't keep painting it? Just black
1: it would
3: or
1: rust?
3: Well, that's fine. That's its own color. People
1: that's
3: love rust color.
1: Not good because it would eventually collapse. They got to keep it covered in paint. So here's the thing is that they are always painting it. When one section is done, another section needs painting. That is because, and you'll realize this the day you become a homeowner, everything that you deal with, everything that you

0: used is constantly trying its best to return to its original state, which is destruction.
1: Yeah, okay.
0: Your house is, the moment you move in, trying to deconstruct itself.
1: Yeah, it's aging.
0: You are constantly getting something broken, and the moment you repair that air conditioner, something else breaks, and now you need a new dishwasher. And when the dishwasher's been replaced, the refrigerator goes.
2: There are certain things I miss about renting.
0: Mm-hmm. Yeah, you didn't have to deal with all right. that stuff.
3: Being able to kick the ice under the fridge and it's not my problem. I did it instinctively the other day, and I was like, oh, man.
1: Yeah, you gotta move the fridge now.
2: Maybe dirt, but not ice.
0: You eventually learn it becomes an obsession to try to maintain a home that is impeccable. In fact, you usually give up and just try to chase things as they happen.
2: Yeah, I'm just giving up. I'm not gonna sell it.
0: Now, here's where it gets really interesting. Your marriage, your friendships,
2: give up,
0: your health. So much about the way old people behave can be explained by this. This explains why so many of us are cranky. And it's why we can drive past someone's lawn and say something lame like, wow, look how nice their grass is. Because we know how much work it is for them to keep it looking that way.
3: Or, no HOA here.
0: Yeah, that could be the case.
2: Hey. I drive by the nice lawns and I'm like, how much work did you spend on your yard? You wasting time.
0: Think about the effort that went into these things. Use a fork every single day. But it had to be invented, and it's a recent invention. It went through multiple versions by different people, all of whom, for some reason, were obsessed with making the fork better.
3: We should have stopped at the spork. That was the most realistic. You know, it was the most usable. And then you cut down on your dishware, because you don't have a spoon and a fork. You've got a spork.
1: Apparently, you've been to KFC here lately.
3: Big fan of the spork.
1: Yeah. I mean, do they have, like, utensils like that at some of the finer, you know, stores? Like, I'm looking for a set of sporks.
2: I've seen a set of silverware that actually come with sporks.
0: I have a set.
2: Do you?
0: Yeah, I do.
1: You're fancy.
3: Yeah. See, they're great.
0: They say that young people today are taught that consuming is their job, and that they think of themselves as being good at being a consumer. Like being a connoisseur of food or music or film, you actually feel like that you're special because you're good at consuming whatever that is.
1: Yeah.
3: What?
0: But it's super, well, like you think, oh, I'm a wine connoisseur. I know a lot about wines. I'm really good at this consuming wine. Or I'm a foodie and I know what foods are good. I'm really good at eating foods.
1: Like teenagers, like, I know which is the best potato chips to eat out of the pantry because they're just magically there. And these are my favorite, and I can tell my friends about the great selection I have where they did not pay for any of it.
3: We're the best at doing the thing our body does naturally, which is eating.
0: Well, consuming anything. He might be a connoisseur of TVs or movies. You may be like, I know which movies are good, and here's why.
1: Yeah, and you have a plethora to choose from now. I'm like, back in the day, you didn't have that selection.
0: Well, they say that that itself is a kind of work, and it's really easy to lose track of how hard it was to make that stuff and how hard we have to work to keep it going. Every little thing. Like the first time you were in college and you went to a fancy grocery store and you decided that you were going to be healthy, so you bought bread with no preservatives in it.
2: Gross.
0: And then couple days later, 48 hours later, it's covered in mold. And you realize, oh, those chemicals.
1: Yeah.
0: That was what keeps it from rotting and rusting right away. Mm-hmm. Everything you touch wants to rot and rust and crumble. And preventing that requires steady, heroic effort on the part of you and many, many people you will never meet.
1: Yeah. It's everything. I mean, that's what life is. As soon as we're born, we're constantly decaying. We're constantly aging. I don't care if, you know, you're 2 weeks old. It's like you're older than you were when you were born.
3: I feel it.
1: Yeah.
2: I'm feeling it during this conversation.
1: Well, okay.
2: I just feel like I'm just rusted and old.
1: Oh, like a car.
0: It's not supposed to make you feel that way. You should be feeling heroic that you are keeping these things from falling apart.
2: I'm not.
1: Yeah.
2: Oh, well. You're making me feel bad.
1: I'll be honest. He needs like a 16-point check at Jiffy Lube right now.
2: I would like that.
1: It's just weird.

0: B93.7, it's the Hawk and Tom Show on a partly sunny Monday with a high of 94 today. Right now, it is 12 minutes after 9.
1: If you're going out on a date, I have ways to make a first date less awkward.
0: Okay.
1: Now, you can abide by these rules if you want to. I'm not telling you what to do. Now, they say no movies unless you're doing something before or after, because movies don't leave a lot of room for you to get to know that person, especially on the first couple of dates.
0: But if you go to dinner in a movie, you have a time to do the dinner.
1: I don't want to do that.
0: You sit around at the movie and watch the movie. I don't think there's anything wrong with that.
1: That's what they're saying. But if it's just a movie, you're meeting them there, watching the movie, and then leaving, that's not a good idea on a first date.
0: If you need that advice, you need a lot more help.
1: Well, some people do, Tom.
0: I mean, I'm saying if you don't realize that you're not going to get to know someone in a movie without causing problems, then you need help.
1: Don't go anywhere too fancy, they say. Fancy restaurants.

0: the bands too, and I love to hear the bands when I'm in a bar or having, you know, drinks with friends, but don't make it so loud where I can't enjoy myself at the table.
1: Well, you can't have a little conversation there, yes. But that's your own fault, really, because you took them to that venue. You knew the band was going to be there.
0: I'm telling the venues, turn the music down at times.
2: And sometimes you don't know that the band is going to be there, and you're having a lovely conversation. All of a sudden you hear, welcome everyone, and you're like, no!
0: But the fun part is when they say, it's karaoke time, get your names in.
1: Yeah,
0: that makes it fun.
1: But anywhere it's too loud, stay away from that on the first few dates. They also say wear something you're comfortable in. Now,
0: pajamas.
1: This ain't Walmart now. You got your sweatpants and your Crocs on. It's like, I'm comfortable in this.
3: I'd be careful saying that with this generation. I mean, people do. They wear their pajamas everywhere.
2: Sweatpants are very popular.
3: Yep.
1: They say it's the first day, it's the wrong time to try pulling off, you know, whatever, your sweatpants or your, you know, your Crocs, any kind of trend that's going on right now. Do something you're comfortable with. You know, you got your go-to shirt, blouse, jeans, whatever. Go ahead and wear those. Don't try something new.
0: So that tight dress on them high heels that hurts your feet.
1: Exactly,
0: don't worry about that, because it'll make your night miserable.
3: Oh, well, those are a good idea if you want to impress the guy.
1: I know, but she's miserable all night long because she's standing on her tiptoes on those high heels.
2: Not to mention you got to suck in all night. Take me to dinner, but then I wear that little dress and I'm like, can we just go home so I can breathe?
3: Be honest though, what did you do when you dated John? Did you dress that way or did you dress like casual?
2: Oh, so long ago. Probably dressed up a little bit.
3: Exactly, because you actually care at that point. You save
2: not
3: the
2: now.
3: Other, yeah, you wait till you've been married a while to dress like that.
1: Yeah, so I bought some new sweatpants for you. Okay, those are the main things they say to make the date less awkward. It sounds like we've found a way to make it awkward. Do you have any rules that you live by when you were out on the dating scene? Like a lot of girls, their rule was always meet a guy on a first date out and not let them know where you live, because if it doesn't go well, they know exactly where you live.
0: Yeah, and I've seen Dateline a lot of episodes.
1: Oh, my goodness.
2: SVU.
3: I think that stuff is grossly overplayed. I think you see the one freak out of a million, and you think you got to be like, oh, I got to assume everyone's a freak, when most people aren't.
0: Whatever.
2: If there's only one freak out of a million, then I should have played the lottery, because I dated a lot of freaks before John.
1: Okay, I'm glad you were clarifying. John's probably going, oh, really?
3: I guess if you have a natural tendency to gravitate towards freaks, then you should be more careful.
0: I think there are a lot more out there than what you think.
2: Yeah.
3: I think that all of social media now shows us all this stuff. Like when we were kids, I used to ride my bike all over the city. And now we wouldn't let our kids do that because we see all this scary stuff on social media and TV. But the truth is, the amount of it is probably just the same as when we were kids. It's rare. But we assume it's not because we're exposed to so much.
2: I assume it is because I dated him. I mean, what about the dude who just like was letting it rip the whole dinner? Keeping eye contact
3: with
2: me.
3: That's not dangerous.
0: That's
3: it's disgusting, but it's not dangerous.
1: Yeah, I mean, but he worked out a lot and he had a lot of protein shakes, right?
2: It smelled like it. Yeah. It smelled like rotten eggs.
3: He was trying to impress you with his muscles.
1: Yeah.
3: He was working out and taking those protein shakes and all.
2: I just think
3: had the unfortunate, side effects.
1: Social media has really just brought things to light. I think before social media, there was a bunch of weirdos got together. They had a perfectly great weird life together, and no one complained. And then you get social media, and there's some place to complain now.
3: Well, definitely.
1: Because you're like, hey, does your husband do this? And they'll put a whole list out, and all these girls will pile on you. That's crazy. He's weird.
3: Well, this is how we have some of these freaks now, that we have these special things for, because used to they were a freak in their little city and they didn't know any other freaks like them, and so they kept their mouth shut. Now they all get online and it looks like there's a bunch of them, even though it's maybe 1 out of 1,000 or 1 out of 10,000, but they can all pile together on one Facebook page and they look like they got a big group and we listen to them for some reason. That's the problem with social media.
0: There are freaks out there. Don't tell them where you live on the first
1: day. Do you say, like, I'm a freak? It's I'm a freak website.
3: No.
1: I'm a weirdo website.
3: They don't think they're freaks.
1: I'm just a plain old redneck website.
0: Yeah, they should have some kind of coding on Facebook or social media.
1: Yeah.
0: Like if you've got a star, you're a big freak.
1: I got a redneck algorithm going on.
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1: Like the prize in a cereal box.
0: You just made my day.
1: And my cholesterol level go up, yeah.
0: So when everyone battles for a bite, the Lone Ring Bearer holds all the power of this unhealthy meal. Behold, the one onion ring to rule them all. Thanks to Fry Cook, who put an onion ring in the French fries.
1: Real American hero.
0: It's way better than a lone French fry in your onion rings.
2: 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Partly sunny today, looks like a high of 94.
3: Hey, today is take your houseplant for a walk day. It's a great way to show your neighbors that you're kind of lost it.
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5: That would be funny.
3: 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I'm like, it's... That's stupid. All right. Wow. And who's really going to take their plant out for a walk? Now, I'll set it out on the back porch sometimes, let it get a little sunshine.
5: There you go.
3: Yeah. It helps. And that, I can tell that it's happy when I do that.

0: I want you, I need you, oh God. I need these beautiful things that I've got.
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0: B93.7, it's the Hawk and Tom Show, and we are looking at partly sunny skies today with a high of 94. Right now, it's 9:30.
1: If you're sitting in traffic right now, look to your left and your right, and chances are one of those drivers has a weapon on hand.
0: What's wrong with that? You say that like it's bad.
1: I'm just saying,
0: I'm not kidding.
1: You need to be careful because a lot of times you want to cut somebody off, and you're like, I'm just going to cut them off. And now people will shoot you.
0: You say that. I have a weapon in my car. I have a concealed weapons permit. I get cut off. I don't shoot anybody.
1: Okay.
0: Because it doesn't make sense.
2: But it happens.
0: But lots of things happen, but it's not happening very often.
1: 2/3 of us have kept a weapon in our car before. Think about your weapon if you want to. 4% of the people claim that they have needed to use their weapon before. Only 4%.
0: Okay.
1: So it's not a lot of people using the weapons, even though they do have the weapons in their car.
0: Well, it's like insurance. You don't want to use it, but if you need it, it's there.
1: Well, Tom does have his gun in his car. I know guys with the pickup trucks, they still have those gun racks in the back of the cars. Can you do that?
0: You should be able to.
2: I live in a city, Hawk.
0: Long rifle? I don't think there's any restriction on that.
1: I've got to say, though, you see one of those in the back of someone's window, you ain't going to, you know, drive too close.
2: There's a deer in the back of the truck.
1: Or on the hood.
0: Armed society is a polite society.
1: Yeah. Top weapons that we most likely keep in our car, they say, is a knife, pepper spray, a gun, a baseball bat.
0: Wow. All right. A pepper spray is not a weapon. That's a defensive device.
1: You know what, though? If someone's all sticking their head in your car, I mean, that pepper spray would...
0: Well, sure, but it's defensive. It's not like you go around robbing people with pepper spray.
1: Well, this is to protect yourself. That's what I'm thinking about. These weapons are...

0: for your protection. That's why you would have a weapon in your car, right?
1: Yeah.
2: Plus, you got to be careful with pepper spray, because I sprayed it one time and it got in the wind and came right back in my face. And it works. It would deter me if I were a robber. Don't ask questions, Kato.
1: I want to know why you sprayed it.
3: I do too.
2: I'm just curious.
1: Just trying.
2: Yeah.
1: Let me show you.
0: did you do it just to see if it works?
2: It was in college, and yeah, I had a bunch of friends, and they wanted to see if it worked. So I was like, heck yeah, I'll do it. So I sprayed them, and then it came back in the wind, and all of us were just, oh my gosh, the whole day.
3: You learned from that. You learned, like, oh, I don't want to just carelessly spray this if someone's attacking me. I need to think it through.
1: Yeah. While you're being attacked, see which way the wind's blowing.
2: Hold, please.
1: Finger in the air.
2: Okay, easterly winds.
1: Yeah. Could you move over that way?
0: A tire iron was also mentioned as a weapon. That should already be in your car.
3: It's, well, somewhere.
0: For me, I don't have any weapons in my car. Maybe the smell could knock somebody out.
1: Yeah, I've been in there.
0: Those Cheetos, after a while, they go stale. Oh, I've got my, you know what? I got my snow scraper. I could scrape somebody to death. Hold still. Now, that would hurt.
3: So you're basically telling people that you are unarmed.
0: Yeah.
1: Well,
0: I guess so.
1: I pretty much am, except for these guns right here.
2: Whoa, careful with those.
1: Oh, hurt. I pulled something.
0: You don't have anything. Like, you got a very neat car. Yours is very neat.
1: There's barely an umbrella in there. Yeah. I have jumper cables.
0: I got some Post-it notes.
1: I know everybody gets in my car. They're like, is this brand new? I'm like, no, I'm the only one that rides in it. I don't eat in my car. I don't bring bottled waters. There's no trash in my car. Everything's organized. You know what I mean?
0: All right, people that we think are most prone to road rage.
3: Tom, all right.
0: Our men.
3: I don't do road rage.
0: Okay.
3: Not like that.
0: People in sports cars. Tom.
3: You can't be pointing at anyone. You're the only one in the room who's actually done road rage.
0: I did. That's a long time.
3: He drove through a front yard.
0: And you know what? Here's the thing. Tom, you are such... I'm going to call you out today because the truth is very important.
3: Okay.
0: You lied just
3: about
0: now.
3: About what?
0: Because I have been on the road with you where you were passing a car, you couldn't get around them the right way. You went actually the right way in like the medium...
1: The emergency lane.
0: And passed them.
3: I wasn't angry.
0: All right. You didn't lie then.
1: That's not road rage. It's got to be another.
3: It was a tactical move.
0: All right. And then younger drivers are prone to be more road rage.
1: I just try not to get angry. You know, I give myself plenty of time to get anywhere. I'm never running late, knock on wood, except to work. but I just, like today, I'm going, you know, you go 70 on 385 because everybody does. And a van just pulls over and gets in my lane going 45. I just slow down because my exit's coming up. And I'm like, I can't get mad.
0: Well, here's the people you need to look out for. People with fancy cars like the BMWs and the Mercedes.
1: Mm-hmm.
0: Those cars that cost more, they say they are most likely to have weapons on hand and road rage.
2: Really? Because the cheaper cars, I mean, you don't have anything to lose. You don't even need a weapon. Just like knock them loose and spin them into the wall kind of thing.
0: Maybe they're entitled.
2: Maybe.
1: That's what it is. it's their road.
3: Oh, you're saying they're rich people?
0: Yeah.
3: Well, they did pay a lot on taxes.
0: That's true. They get to drive differently than
1: we
0: do.
1: They should get their own lane.
3: I get mad about stuff like I came into work this morning and I get to turn right onto Garlington off of Woodruff Road.
1: I was thinking about that.
3: There were about four or five of us with blinkers. You could see all the right-hand blinkers and one moron sitting at the front going straight.
1: It's his prerogative.
3: But there's three lanes there. He could choose the other two.
1: He might be turning into shops at Greenridge.
3: I don't care. Wait until all of us have turned. That's so rude.
2: Yeah, but sometimes do wait, and then somebody else is in front of you, and then you're stuck, and you're trying to last minute get over.
1: Yeah, and then
3: so
1: you become
3: you.
1: The jerk.
3: It was you.
0: Okay, two random stats about, and this doesn't have to do with road rage, but 29% of people admit they sing along to us while they're listening to us. So they're singing along to the song. They're singing along to the songs. And 22% of us occasionally dance while we're driving. That's dangerous.
1: I've done the electric slide.
0: I'll twerk. But that's only if I'm itching down there. I'll do a little twerk on my seat.
3: I don't do that, but I play the drums on my steering wheel.
0: Oh, okay.
3: And then my sun visor is the cymbals.
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3: We're just talking about road rage and weapons in your car and how you got a lot of crazy people out there on the road. I want to go ahead and play this song for you. Here's Speed Demon. Justin Bieber. It'd be 93.7.

0: 93.7. It's the Hawk and Tom Show on a partly sunny Monday. Gonna be hot with a high of 94. Right now it's 948.
1: Well, you know, technology is making us much healthier. All kinds of apps to take care of us nowadays. And, you know, and a lot of times, too, you know, it's easier to get a hold of your doctor if you need to, you know, get a new prescription or whatever. You just go to the internet now.
2: No, you got that MyChart app.
1: Yeah. You know, this was very interesting because I think about all the pictures that Tom shares with us a lot of times. And I'm kind of curious, have you ever, like, text a picture of anything to your doctor, Tom?
2: Yes, okay. I've actually texted him an MRI once.
1: Okay, well.
2: Because, you know, I'd gotten it done, but it was, the image had come from that place, and mm-hmm. I sent it on to him.
1: Yeah, 25% of us have texted a photo of medical issue to the doctor.
2: Oh, yeah, that time I broke my shoulder, I sent pictures of that, too.
1: All right.
2: I apologize for including the nipple.
1: Okay.
2: For a broken shoulder.
1: You might have a rash or something. And all of us have friends that are doctors, right? And, you know, if it happens to be that specific friend and that specific thing that happened to you, like a knee injury or whatever, you know, you go, hey, I got a quick question for you before I go spend all this money on a copay.
3: Yeah, but then they follow it up with, you really should go get seen. I'm like, I'm not going to do that. I'll be okay.
1: Yeah. 47% of us say we have an app on our phone that tracks our fitness, workouts, health, and or our medicine. So we can keep track of our medicine and what pills to take at this point.
2: I don't think I have anything other than my chart.
1: Okay, well, yeah. I didn't think that you would, Tom, as far as how many steps a day you take and all that stuff.
2: I could care less how many steps I take. I could probably count that without an app.
4: On both hands.
1: Yeah.
2: On one hand.
4: On one hand.
2: Well.
1: So, you know, all these fitness trackers that we do have, and my son was asking for one the other day. He's like, where's my Fitbit? So I had to dig that out because he's on this health kick now, which makes me get up and do some things as well with him.
4: That's good.
1: It is. Yes.
4: Yeah.
1: Working out with your kids.
4: Mm-hmm.
1: A lot of moms, they do the baby workouts, too, where you, like, bench press the baby. Lift the baby up in the air like 12 times or whatever.
3: That's just because you can't reach the top shelf. So you're like, get that for me, honey.
1: Not that. No, not that.
3: Left. Your other left.
1: Then your arms start getting tired. Like, come on. That's good. It's like those little pinchers that your grandma has to get the cereal box down. My mom has one of those things. So 24% said that health and fitness trackers and those apps make them feel bad about them not doing anything.
3: I had one, and I wore it for a while. And, yeah, I wasn't hitting my goals. And I was like, you know, I don't need to be reminded of my laziness. I don't need this.
4: You just need friends with trackers. Because I'm like, my mom is one of them. You know how many steps I walked today? No, Mom, I don't care. Because you know how many I walked? About five more than Tom.
1: Okay. You're on the couch. All right, 63% of people say that they still prefer face-to-face interaction with their healthcare providers instead of all the teledoc stuff and all the, I guess, the videos and things like that. And I'd rather talk to a doctor in person.
4: See, I wouldn't, because all they do is talk. I mean, if I'm going to talk, just do it over the phone.
1: Okay.
4: You know, during COVID, we had a video calls with the doctor.
1: Sure. Well, my mom still has some of those. See, I mean, older people, they don't get out as much.
4: And when COVID went away, I was like, can we still do the video calls? They were like, no. I'm like, why? Yeah. Because I put on a gown just to talk to you.
3: And I remember I had one that was telehealth or whatever it's called, and I got charged not only for the appointment, which makes sense, but then I got charged a room rental fee. I was like, I was in my house.
1: Oh.
3: What room did I use?
1: Really?
3: Yes. And when I called, they were like, well, the doctor had to use a room to talk to you. I'm like,
1: oh,
3: she could have called me on her lunch break or when she was running errands or what. She didn't have to call me from a specific room.
1: That's she can do it in her car.
3: I couldn't believe it. I'm like, girl, you could have called me from the lobby. I don't care.
2: How much was the room rental fee?
3: That's like $50.
2: Holy crap. That's just ripping you off.
4: That's illegal.
3: Yeah, well, guess what? Health insurance didn't care when I tried to fight it, so
4: no,
3: I paid it.
4: No, they don't care.
1: That's a shocker right there.
3: Mm-hmm.
1: So anyway, you might want to get rid of all your fitness apps and stuff like that. They're just making you feel bad about yourself.
4: I feel bad now, thanks.
2: That's what the point of this was, is to tell us that we should get rid of them because they're making us feel bad?
1: No, I was being stupid.
2: I was hoping you had something useful for us. Like, I was going to maybe consider using one of these apps.
1: Tom.
3: For your 10 steps.
1: Tom.
0: I mean, I thought you were going to be like, here's one even Tom would use.
4: I wouldn't wear one because my friends will say, oh, my watch just told me to get up and breathe. And I'm like, I don't need a watch telling me what to do.
1: Yeah. All right, Mom, come get me. I'm done.

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0: someone decided to ask people if you consider yourself a fast walker or a slow walker or somewhere in between, and I don't know that I agree with what they said. B93.7, I'm Tori. 7% of people consider themselves very fast. 5% said very slow. The highest was 43% who said about average. Now, I will go ahead and call myself out. I am a leisurely stroll girly. I am not in a hurry to get anywhere ever. But I also am very conscious of that. And I will move over to the side. I don't take up the entire sidewalk when I am walking at a snail's pace, because I understand there are people, like my husband, of course, who walks like he's in a NASCAR race. I don't know where he's going, but he's getting there very fast. I am usually like, I'll see you when I get there. But I think a lot more people are slow walkers like myself, and they just don't want to admit it. Because listen, if I am passing someone, they are basically going negative miles an hour. And yet I'm passing people constantly in grocery stores, which is fine. Just scooch over to the side. Don't take up the whole walkway.
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1: All you wanted to do was just be lazy. But then you look outside and it is a beautiful sunny day and you think, well, I don't want to waste it. There is a name for this. B93.7, I'm Tori, that's coming up.

0: Are you afflicted with sunshine guilt? I'm Tori B93.7. All you wanted to do was just be lazy. You don't want to get out of bed. You don't want to be productive. But then you look out the window and it's a gorgeous day. Lots of sunshine and you're like, I'm just wasting it. I got to get up and do something. That's called sunshine guilt. And I too am afflicted with it. And it drives me insane. You feel guilty for basically wasting a beautiful sunny day. They say there are ways to cope with it. Honor your wants and needs. Don't worry about it being a pretty day. If you want to be unproductive, don't get out of bed. Just be lazy. They also say redefining your productivity. Because in our minds, we're like, if we're not up doing something, we're being lazy. But the reality is, sometimes giving your body that rest is being productive. So we like to take family walks after dinner. And recently, it was one of those evenings where it was a big thunderstorm. And my husband's like, yes, we don't have to go for a walk. And when I tell you that thunderstorm cleared up and the sun came out like 10 minutes later, and all of us in the house were like, dang it, now we gotta go for a walk.
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I'm Tori Binetti, 3.7. When asked if flirting with ChatGPT counts as cheating, 24% of people said yes. Only 24? I guess it's a gray area with it being technology, but...

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0: knew it.
1: It was a crucial point of the millennial social media lifestyle. Who's going to be your top eight? What song are you going to choose for your profile? And what angsty profile update are you going to make today? All of the MySpace things. Apparently, it is making a comeback this year. I'm Tori. This next, B93.7. Just one.

0: Being a millennial means one of the most important things we did on a daily basis is choosing our top eight. Now, that was almost as important as choosing the perfect song or the most cryptic status update hoping your crush would see it. Not all who wonder are lost. What a great time in the internet MySpace was. And did you see they are making a comeback? I'm Tori, B93.7. The owners of MySpace said that current social media, it's so algorithm-based, and it's just made to basically make you mindlessly scroll. It is made to make you addicted to it. And MySpace was never built like that. That's not what it was for. And so they said that social media needs a revamp, and that's what they are planning to do. They don't have a specific date yet. They said they're still working on it, but they plan to bring MySpace back at some point this year. All I'm asking is please let me get into my old account because I know it is so cringy, but I can't wait to go back and see the heavy side sweep bangs and the grungy makeup, the multiple layered Hollister pop collars. Oh, it's so bad, but it's so good.
1: Alexa, what time is it?
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this is a whole other fear of surgeries I didn't know was a thing. I'm Tori, B93.7. She went in to get a benign ovarian cyst removed, and they took out her healthy bladder. Where did this surgeon get their degree? Hasbro University? Was the final exam just a game of operations? This is insane.

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0: Hey, Astori, we've got tickets to Dollywood. I love Dollywood. So many fun rides, things to do. 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
1: They say the holy water's watered down, and this town's lost its faith. 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

0: drop dead.
1: It seems like a lot of people are in fight or flight mode these days, just stressed about everything. But this study found most of the things we worry about never gonna happen. So we can maybe relax a little bit. I'm Tori B93.7, that's After Post Malone.

much of our time worrying. We create these scenarios in our head. If this happens, I need to do this, or what about that? And we spiral. But a new research out of Penn State University found most of it isn't worth our time. B93.7, I'm Tori, which I know is easier said than done to realize that. But they actually found out that we spend more time suffering in our imagination than in reality. Because what they found is almost actually over 90% of things we worried about never came true. According to them, our brains over time have prioritized survival instead of happiness. And because of that, you're constantly scanning the world for threats. And that sends stress hormones straight to your brain. But they actually say that same system can't always distinguish between an immediate danger and a future possibility. And so then, as a result, your body just overreacts to everything, thinking, oh gosh, this might happen, I need to be ready for it. So I'm reading this thinking, okay, that's good to know, that makes me feel better. And then I see this comment, hold on, that means 9% of those worries

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0: So Motorola Razr, they have created a brand new flip phone. And I was so excited about it. B93.7, I'm Tori. It's a minimalist 5G phone. The whole point is to reduce screen addiction. It takes off the browser, no social media, and touch screen controls while keeping the essentials. So you can still call, text, you can use maps, calendars, you can use music, podcasts, all that kind of stuff. It just no social media, nothing that will make you addicted to the phone. And my first thought was, heck yeah, that sounds amazing. It's $299. So my second thought was, compared to an iPhone, that's not that bad. But then all the comments were like, how about next up, reintroduce horses for travel so you don't get overwhelmed being in a fast-moving car. That felt sarcastic. This one says $299 for a phone that does the basics, or I could just delete my social media and move on. Ain't no way you can convince me that price is justifiable. Okay, yep, that might be the wake-up call I needed. Maybe my husband is right and I am financially irresponsible. Do not tell him I said that.
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Parents fuming. I'm Tori, B93.7. These look like they are unbuttoned and folded over. And so parents are like, why are we making teens look half-dressed? Okay, parents, pretend like we didn't all do that when we were teenagers. 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We just actually left them unbuttoned.

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B93.7. Hey, it's Tori. Ella Langley controls three of the top four spots on the Billboard Hot 100, joining Taylor Swift, Ariana Grande, and Sabrina Carpenter as the only female artist to manage that. Keep going, girl.

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0: for their kids. I'm Tori, B93.7. Parents say they stay up at night worried about their kids' screen habits, social media impacts on their self-esteem, or maybe even gaming addictions. What scares me is, you know, I have a toddler. He's very young. We keep phones away from him. If he's awake in the room with us, our phones are put up. But every once in a while, on accident, we'll leave it within arm's reach. And when we take it from him, he is not happy. And I know some of that is just regular toddler stuff, but the other part of me is paranoid that these things are so incredibly addicting that even when you don't really know anything about it, you still want to.
1: 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I'm Elise Riley, and each week on Wet Nose Wednesday, I will feature a new cat or dog looking for its forever home. 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

0: Please tell me you saw that video of the woman on the Carnival cruise who was scratching her foot fungus with a fork. I'm Tori, B93.7. This went viral on Instagram. Now, Carnival says, we've removed that fork. We threw it away. Don't have to worry about that because we take hygiene seriously. Which, I mean, good for Carnival. But what is wrong with people? When did it become okay to do anything like that in public? You know what? Actually thinking about it now, I guess I'd almost rather someone do something like that in public, because imagine had no one seen this and she just put that fork back on the tray.
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B93.7, I'm Tori, because we're all very particular about our house and how clean we want it. But when it comes to our dogs, we might just let them get by with a little bit more.

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I'm Tori, B93.7. 20% of people said, oh yeah, no, dog, cat, whatever it is, they're snuggling up with me at night. I was the exact same way. When I had Coda, he took up the entire bed and I could not have been happier. It does kind of make me realize I'm a bit of a hypocrite though, because I am also the same person who's like, don't get near my bed unless you've showered like recently, and also don't wear

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0: I am so confused by this story. He broke into her house to make morning margaritas. I'm Tori, B93.7. This happened in Florida, because of course it did. She woke up, it's 6:30 in the morning, and she's like, what is that noise? Walks into her kitchen, and he is standing there making himself a margarita. Which at that point, I mean, did she just wonder if she's sleepwalking? Because that would be so confusing. And then to make it even weirder, he brought a six-pack of beer with him. So, like, is he showing up at 6:30 to party? What's happening? Also, can we start making morning margaritas a thing? Because, like, that doesn't sound like a terrible way to start the workday.
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0: Dex Barbie T, B93.7. Barbie T, tell me something good.
1: Okay, so this girl, Emma, she's 8 years old. She had the worst news delivered to her. She found out she had leukemia, but she's like, I've got to sell all my Girl Scout cookies. So while going through treatment and at the children's hospital, she turned it into an unofficial cookie booth. She had patients, families, and hospital staff, everyone buying so many cookies, she actually exceeded her goal. She sold nearly 900 boxes with support from the hospital staff as well as fellow Girl Scouts. And I mean, it's just awesome, an awesome moment. And it helped her with her treatments to get through everything. And she's still getting through those difficult times.
0: Aw, I love that. Very cool.
1: All with a smile on her face.
0: Yeah.
1: Super cute.
0: That's amazing. Granted, I mean,
1: sugar. Yeah.
0: Yeah. See, like, we're not supposed to be having sugar whenever we're dealing with that kind of stuff. But all right, whatever. Listen, my story a little bit different. So Toy Story, this is actually still in the hospitals, though. Toy Story 5 just donated 18,000 toys. 18,000 toys for children at various children's hospitals across the U.S. Not only that, but they also set up 400 children's hospital screenings for Toy Story 5. A lot of kids probably couldn't get out of the hospital to go see the movie, but they were really wanting to see it, and they just have to wait until it gets onto Disney Plus or something, right? No. They said, you know what? We're taking the movie to them. They had special screenings just so that those kids at the children's hospital could see it. Not just special screenings, 400 of them.
1: I love it. That's amazing.

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0: Hey, Dex, Barbie T, good afternoon. It's B93.7 with two songs away. We're getting into that real or fake news headlines. We always run one by Barbie T early on. Barbie, is this real or completely made up? Carrot Top is going to be spending $21 million. That is insane to have himself cloned.
1: What?
0: Real, like actual clone.
1: Carrot Top got it like that?
0: I had no idea. So here's the question. Is that real or completely made up?
1: I think it's real news.
0: Barbie's going to go with real news. All right. Lock her answer in. Lock yours. We'll play real or fake news headlines coming up next. We'll give you the answer to that and the rest of the headlines. 4

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0: Dex, Barbie T, it's B93.7. It's time to get into real or fake news headlines. Let's go. Barbie has several headlines in front of her. She's going to have to try to figure out if it's real or completely made up. You can play along in the car. Best 2 out of 3. First one, we already gave it to you. So apparently, Carrot Top is spending a lot of money, $21 million, to have himself cloned overseas. Real or completely made up? Barbie? You said real news, yeah. Right? Okay. If you said real news, that is incorrect.
1: Oh, okay. Well, that's good.
0: Carrot Top does not have that kind of money.
1: You never know.
0: Yeah.
1: It could have invested.
0: Let's go down that path again. Apparently, they're making yak. You know what yaks are? Like those big yaks? Yakety yaks? They're cloning them in Tibet.
1: I don't know what a yak is.
0: A yak, it's think about like a bison, you know, like that's
1: okay.
0: But in the mountains, like the mountains of Tibet, and they're gonna clone them.
1: Real news.
0: You're gonna say that one's real.
1: Yeah.
0: Man, you think everybody's getting cloned?
1: You just never know. They're out here trying to make fake meat and all kind of crazy stuff. So you just never know.
0: Yeah, that's a good point. Well, that one's actually correct. Yeah. 13,000 feet above sea level, scientists are trying to clone yaks at a remote lab for farming. The yaks are used for farming over there. So they cloned the cloning efforts aims to improve herds while, you know, kind of helping the people out there as well. There's a bunch of Harvard scientists, too.
1: Oh, wow.
0: That are involved in all of this kind of stuff.
1: That's a funny-looking thing. Yak.
0: You finally looked it up? Yeah. Is that not crazy? Yeah. All right, next story. Latest UFO files released includes a promo photo shoot or photo that was shot with the Avengers Doomsday movie.
1: Real news.
0: You're going to say real news?
1: Yeah.
0: That was absolutely fake news. Come on. Oh,
1: I said real news because I literally, like, just about 10 minutes ago, I saw something with the Avengers stuff, but I didn't read all of it. So I was like, maybe that's it.
0: Snap. All right. And then finally, just for fun, doctors are having to warn people about these online cyclosphora diet schemes. That's that parasite that's been going around. And so people are like, hey, we have the cyclosphora and it may be bad, but it's actually amazing for a diet. You need to try it and we'll sell it to you. Real or completely made up?
2: Barbie?
0: What are we going with? Oh, her mic's not working. I'll tell you that one's real, which is crazy that one is real. Apparently, doctors, it's getting so bad. It's in in Arizona, there's 36 cases of this stomach parasite. And so the doctors are having to sound the alarm because now they're starting to realize that there's some troubling

0: social media jokes and other people that are serious about it, where they're like, hey, look, we actually have a diet plan and we went out and purposely got the Cyclophora and it's helping us lose weight. Do not do that. That is insane. What are you thinking?
1: Alexa, what time is it?
2: It's time for some hit music.
1: I asked you what time it is.
2: Time for all the hits, baby.
1: Jeez, for a smart speaker, you're not so smart.
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0: Hey, hope the day's going good. It's Dex, Barbie T, only on B93.7. Man, crazy stuff when it comes to broadcast TV here in the upstate. So YFF is going to be carrying not only NBC network stuff, but CBS too.
1: Oh, wow.
0: Did you see this?
1: I saw something about it, but I didn't really dig deep into it.
0: It was blowing up on social media. And so if you're like trying to figure out what's going on, so basically starting on August the 1st, WSBA 7 is no longer going to be carrying CBS networking. Now, granted, they'll still do their local news and all of that kind of stuff. And what it really boils down to, because no one's really explaining what's going on here. So Nexstar Media Group is the company that owns WSPA. They were trying to, you know, renew the program agreement with CBS, which is their syndication stuff, right?
1: Mm-hmm.
0: Well, here's the deal, or not syndication, but network programming. And so they actually own a controlling share of CW. Nexstar does.
1: Okay.
0: And so for them, it's just cheaper to just carry that. So they're going to carry the CW network is now going to be on WSPA 7. You'll still have Jamarcus, all them. They're going to still be there. It's just going to be CW instead of CBS.
1: Okay.
0: Right.
1: Confusing, but nothing's like they're not going away.
0: Well, yeah, they're not going away. CBS is going to be going to YFF on top of NBC. So you're just going to see a bunch of shows. I don't know how they're going to choose, especially at night. Which one are they going to carry? You know what I mean?

0: sleeping in, no going to class, not worrying about life.
1: Oh yeah, that's the stuff.
0: Turn up summer.
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0: Hey, good afternoon. Dex, Barbie T, only on B93.7. Well, this boss is getting roasted online because he is demanding his employees give him a heads up by at least a week if you're going to call out to be sick.
1: Which is crazy because nobody knows when you're going to get sick. Maybe 24 hours before, maybe.
0: Right, right. And if you've got like somebody, because, I mean, we have some people who call out every single chance they get. Somehow, oh man, you're scheduled to work, can't make that, and they call out like 2 minutes before they're supposed to be there every single time. I get it. That can be frustrating. But you still can't have them like do a whole week out. No one's going to know that.
1: If they say, hey, I'm going to be sick next week, that means, hey, I'm going on vacation.
0: Yeah, exactly. That's 100% true. So we wanted to know, do you have a boss that's either said something like totally insane or had some like unrealistic or some kind of crazy thing that they wanted you to do? Not part of my job description. Give us a call. Share your story. This is your chance to vent, okay? Tell us what happened. 833-685-9595. We'll be the judge and see if it's something that is reasonable or ridiculous. Coming up next.

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1: Yo, these stories are crazy. The thing that I find interesting is like the different kinds of jobs and everything like that that people have that call into the show.
2: Right.
1: One girl was working at a entertainment club.
2: Mm-hmm.
1: Can't wait to share her story. That's coming up next. But first, in the topic that we're doing this morning, again, 833-685-9595. What is an unrealistic thing that your boss ended up saying or horrible thing that your boss ended up saying that's like crossed the line, right?
2: Right, because this guy, he demanded that you let him know a week in advance. Hey, if you're going to get sick, let me know a week in advance so I could plan.
1: Well, those screenshots of that text message exchange went viral. We wanted to hear your story. Well, this girl says, oh yeah, this guy definitely crossed the line. What'd he say? What'd he do?
3: My manager and I really needed an assistant manager in the store because it was just the two of us working at the mall and we really needed help.
1: Yeah.
3: And this woman came in, assistant manager at over 10 years. Like, she had loads of experience. She was great. We really wanted her, but the regional manager had to hire her. And so he had an interview with her. When she left, he came up to us and said, well, she's too fat and I don't like her teeth, so she does not fit our brand and we will not hire her.
1: Woo! Oh my gosh!
3: So we both put in our 2 weeks notice and then he didn't have anyone to work for him.
1: Wow.
2: Whew.
1: Yeah, he must have came from like Abercrombie because because I remember applying to Abercrombie.
2: Yep.
1: Hamilton Place Mall. And the guy said, yeah, you don't have the Abercrombie look. And I was like, well, what's the Abercrombie look? And then he showed me the poster on the wall and I was like, oh, yeah, I definitely don't look like that guy. Okay.
2: Definitely happened to me at Westgate.
1: Yep.
2: And this girl who had on the gym shorts and a tank top, and I had business casual attire on, she got the job.
1: Well, it's definitely not a business casual kind of place.
2: I was still cute. I came in professional.
1: I got you. Go ahead. This is a totally different workplace. Go ahead. What did your boss say that you needed to do?
4: I was working at an entertainment club, if you want to say strip club. I was a waitress there.
1: Uh-huh.
4: So, you know, I get drinks at the bar. I take them back to the tables. You know, they have food orders, things like that.
1: Mm-hmm.
4: Well, I'd actually went back into the locker room, and the manager came in and said that they were a girl short of the amateur contest and wanted to know if I would, if he donated me some 6-inch heels and shoes, if I could jump on stage and be a part of the amateur contest. And
5: did you do it?
1: No.
5: Listen, this is a judge-free zone. I'm not judging you.
1: Yeah, exactly.
4: Yes, I ended up doing it, and as a matter of fact, and then after that, I wanted to actually, I came in second place, and I'd never had that much money in my hands in, like, you know, since tax time. So then the next day, I came in and asked him, could I start dancing?
1: No! See, this is how they get you.
2: Yes, it is. That's exactly how it starts.
1: Crazy.
2: Amateur night.
1: Oh, wow. All right. 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

0: Man, these stories are crazy. 833-685-9595. Here's what we're looking for.
1: What are those crazy requests, or what's that line that was drawn too far from your boss?
0: Right. And there is a girl who worked at a shoe store, and when you hear what her boss made her do, and the rest of the employees, they were competing. It was like Hunger Games at the shoe shop.
1: Not Hunger Games.
0: I'm telling you, it's crazy. We'll go ahead and get these stories on. If you have a story to share, feel free. 833-685-9595. 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

0: Hey, Dex, Barbie T, only on B93.7. These are some insane stories. You think you have a bad boss. We wanted to hear, what is your horrible boss story where they cross a line?
1: And honestly, this makes things like, it puts things into perspective. You'll be thankful for your good boss.
0: Right, exactly. Like maybe you have one of those bosses that always is like never there or like whatever. Well, at least they're not saying some of these things. Take a listen to this. Go ahead, share your story. What happened?
2: I used to work for Burger King here in Georgia. I'm actually in Georgia. He knew that I couldn't count, and I told him that I did not want to run a register at a restaurant. I was a cook there. And what he did every day, he would turn the power off, and he would take my

0: me out of my register and stick it in his pocket and take it home. Oh. I got blackballed from that company because he stole from that company.
1: And he knew you couldn't count the register down, and so he would just blame you for it.
0: Exactly. For 5 days, he would cut the power off every day at lunchtime for 30 minutes, and then he'd turn it right back on, like the power went out. So therefore, the company itself, the headquarters, did not know that he was stealing from the company.
1: Oh, my. Is he still working for the company?
0: Yes. He's not in Georgia anymore. They sent him down to Florida.
1: That's crazy.
0: Working at Burger King in Florida.
1: Okay. That's crazy. Burger King needs to know about that one. That's wild. And granted, I will say you probably need to learn how to learn, count.
2: Right. Because what?
1: Yeah. Yeah. That's not good on you. But still, I mean, I get it. Go ahead. This is the one, though, Barbie. I'm like, dang. Tell us about your manager at the shoe shop.
3: Okay, so I worked at a shoe store after high school. The woman that I worked for, she was pretty much trying to, like, pimp us to get her shoes.
1: What do you mean?
3: She would ask us to flirt with guys so we could get her shoes. And whoever got her the most stuff would eventually be able to be the assistant. So we all used to try to, like, you know, compete to see who could get her the most shoes just to be the assistant. Ultimately, nobody ever got the job because she got fired.
1: Yeah. So she was trying to get you to flirt and like, wear skimpy stuff or something?
3: We couldn't wear skimpy clothes, but she would want us to flirt with the guys and, like, give them our actual phone number, like, if they wanted to, like, take us out on dates and stuff. But the shoes that we got were for her, because she wore, like, a size 9.5 or something. She'd be like, well, I want these. Like, she would pick out her shoes in the beginning of the day. Like, I want this, this, and this pair of shoes, and I need to see who can get them for me.
1: That is insane.
2: Tell me your boss trying to pimp you out.
1: Yeah. And what's really crazy is it was working. Like, these girls were trying to win. Like, yep. Hey, big boy, how's it going? Those are some nice shoes. Would love to have those. Ah, that's crazy. Twirling their hair.
2: Mm-hmm.
1: Give us a call. Can you beat that? That's a high standard right there for crazy stories. 833-685-9595.

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0: Hello.
1: Hey, Dex, how are you?
0: Good. You ready to win this money then? What do you do for a living?
1: I'm a disabled veteran, Dex.
0: Oh, thank you for your service.
2: Okay.
0: Well, listen, we want to get you this money. Let's see how well you do on trivia. Your timer's going to start as soon as Barbie finishes the first question. You ready?
1: Sounds great.
2: What is the chemical symbol for water?
1: H2O.
2: What is the largest planet in our solar system?
1: Jupiter.
2: How many continents are there on Earth?
1: 7.
2: Who painted the Mona Lisa?
1: Leonardo da Vinci.
2: What is the name of the superhero who turns green when angry?
1: The Hulk.
2: What is the capital city of New Zealand?
1: Pass.
2: What is the currency of South Korea?
1: The yen.
2: In literature, what novel opens up with the line, "Call me Ishmael"?
1: Moby Dick.
2: What type of meat is used in a classic BLT sandwich?
1: Bacon.
2: In what state is the Liberty Bell located?
1: Pennsylvania.
2: What is the capital city of New Zealand?
1: Wellington.
0: You, sir, are done. Hold on a second. Now your timer is about to hit there. And you got 9 correct.
1: No.
2: Yes.
0: The yen.
1: Oh, yeah. What is South Korea?
2: The currency of South Korea is the won.
0: That's right.
1: The won. I meant the won. Oh, my God.
0: No.
1: Oh, my God.
0: I was like, this dude's going to win it. Wellington?
1: Oh, my God. And I knew it.
0: Oh, you killed it, buddy.
1: Oh, my God.
0: And how fast were you? Like, you literally finished with, like, 7 seconds to spare.
1: Oh, I knew it.
0: Listen,
1: why did I say the yen? Because your family from Japan. You guys always have the Japanese one in there.
0: I know. And, you know, it's funny that because I was like, as soon as you said the yen, I was like, well, there goes that.
1: My little Yorkie that we brought to the thing yesterday is even shaking his head at me.
0: Aww. Well, listen.
1: I mean, Louie, our little dachshund that you guys liked the other day.
0: Oh, yeah.
1: I love that. See, I can't even say my dog right.
0: Aw, thank you for playing. You've got to try again.
1: Thanks, guys.
0: You
1: have a great day.

0: It is time to get into our ghosted. Amanda ended up reaching out to us. Amanda, welcome.
1: Hi, Amanda.
2: Hi.
0: You and Chase, how long you guys been dating? Give us a little bit of how you guys, started talking, all of that.
2: Yeah. Well, very 2026 of us. We met on Hinge, and we were dating for, about five months.
1: Five months?
2: I didn't think it was going to go anywhere at first, but
1: okay.
2: It really got my hopes up. So our first date was nice. We went to sushi, it was fancy. Long story short, after all the effort I put in, I guess it wasn't all that great because he ghosted me.
1: You've been dating for 5 months. You go get sushi, and then all of a sudden it's done.
2: Yeah, and I mean, I was loving, and I was loyal, and so I just really want to know kind of like why I got ghosted. I mean, he just left one morning without really saying goodbye or giving me a kiss or anything. No text, no note. Just blocked.
0: Sushi can do that for you if it's a bad sushi night.
1: Yeah, I was about to say, which place was it at? Because, I mean, maybe he got a little upset tummy or something.
0: There's no way. Listen.
2: I mean, from 5 months ago?
0: Right.
1: Yeah.
0: Listen, all right, so here's what we need to do. Let's go ahead and reach out to Chase. Are we trying to get back together with him, or are we just trying to get answers?
2: I really want an answer, mostly.
0: Mostly.
1: Yeah, because, I mean, who wants to be with somebody that can't communicate?
2: Exactly. I mean, I guess depending on what he says.
0: Five months is a long time.
2: But mostly I just want an explanation.
0: Okay. Give us about two songs. We'll be right back, and we'll get him on the phone. Hopefully we can figure this out.

0: Hey, Dex and Barbie T on B93.7. All right, so let's get a little bit of background. What's going on? We're in our ghosted. Amanda reached out. She had been dating this guy for how long?
1: About 5 months. Okay. And everything was great. She said she was loyal, sweet, kind, and loving to him. And then they went and got sushi one night. Next thing you know, ghosted.
0: So we reached out to Chase. Chase said, I have no problem talking about this. Chase, you kind of had a little bit of a, I could hear it. There was some anger in your voice. What's going on here?
2: I ghosted her because she cheated on me with her boss.
1: Huh?
0: Oh, no.
1: With the boss? Did you get the raise? I mean, what was going on there?
0: How'd you find... What? Yeah, so, like, details. Okay. Wow, that's a lot.
1: Yeah.
0: Okay.
2: What? Early on, like, when we first started hanging out, we talked about who our hall pass would be. And I said, like, some girl back in high school, like, I wasn't even thinking too seriously. Like, I'm not... Like, somebody I was never going to see again. But she was, like, her boss. And I thought that was a little weird because they... see each other all the time. They work together. I guess that was like the fun for, I don't know. But
0: do you guys understand how a hall pass is supposed to work? These are people that you're never going to see.
1: Like Beyonce.
0: Yeah.
1: Chris Brown.
0: Like Megan Fox.
1: Yeah.
2: I know what you mean. But her boss is somebody she sees every day. I just can't date somebody who isn't loyal.
0: Amanda has been listening, by the way. I should let you know that in the first place. So, Amanda, you cheated on him with your boss.
3: How is it cheating if it's a hall pass? I literally...

0: even hook up with him. All I did was make out with him.
1: But still, like, you...
2: Okay, so you guys didn't sleep together.
1: Cheated.
2: Yeah, that's bad.
0: No, we talked about hall passes. We had that conversation. And if he had said it was uncomfortable or was, like, not okay, I wouldn't have done it. But it was my hall pass. What are the chances of your hall pass actually happening? You're telling me if your hall pass came up to you, you wouldn't make out with them?
2: My hall pass would never come up to me because she's Megan Fox.
1: Uh-huh. You never know.
0: Pick a better hall pass.
2: The whole point of a hall pass
1: is a once in a lifetime, never going to happen opportunity.
2: Right. Like, I think you guys.
0: To be fair, this was a once in a lifetime opportunity. I didn't think my boss was ever going to be interested in me. And I didn't let it go further than that. And I was honest about it. And I feel like after I communicated what happened, he wants to talk about communication and being responsible. He just blocked me instead of saying anything.
3: I thought we were just.

0: said, hey, I'm going to take this hall pass. This is what's going on. Remember that? You didn't even have a conversation when the opportunity came up. Like, you should have just been like, hey, I'm going to get this hall pass. How you feel about that?
1: I mean, it kind of just happened. I mean, what was I going to do? Look at my boss and be like, hey, can you hold on a second so I can make a phone call? Make sure I'm allowed to make out with you first.
2: Your boyfriend? I mean.
0: Yeah.
1: He told me it was okay because I told him it was my hall pass. I think this is just a matter of perspective and lack of communication on his part.
2: Chase, you're losing this battle, man. You gotta fight for yourself here. Go ahead.
3: I don't even know what to say because I don't understand what part of like making out with somebody else is like not considered cheating on your partner. You cheated on me. That's it. Plain and simple. So anything else you're saying is, I don't even know what you're talking about.
1: I just feel like you need to work on your communication skills, but also your listening skills. Because at this point, it sounds like you just had the conversation with yourself. All it would have been was like a simple, hey, don't do that. Don't ever act on that hall pass with your boss. But you never said that. And you don't get to be mad about it later. You're just like all men who just want to act emotionally when things don't go exactly their way.
3: To have to say that to somebody, to have to tell somebody, hey, don't actually use your hall pass on your boss, you've already crossed the line.
2: Yeah, and I'll tell you this, you know, Amanda, I would have been like, if Tina said, oh, this doctor at the hospital is my hall pass, I'd be like, no, that's crazy.
0: Not happening.
2: That's a red flag to me. That just means that you wanted to be with your boss.
1: I just wanted to make out with my boss. I wanted to be with Chase. If I wanted to be with my boss, I would have slept with him. But I feel like I'm not getting enough credit for not sleeping with him. I gotta be honest.
0: Wow.
3: If I did that to you and I was like, oops, I made out with this girl from high school, you wouldn't be like, oh, cool, that's great. I mean, it's so ridiculous.
2: Would he get points for just making out with her? Like, would you be okay with him actually using his hall pass if he would have had a chance?
1: Yes, because again, that's what a hall pass is. That is the point of a hall pass. You are allowed to do things. That is the point.
2: Okay.
1: So, well,
2: obviously,
1: whatever.
2: Chase, you're not interested in giving her a second chance or giving her any credit for anything, right?
0: And hopefully not any more hall passes with anyone else.
3: Yeah, I don't know. Something's wrong here and I don't want any part of it.
2: Okay. Okay.
1: Yeah, honestly, I'm good too. You can just take me off the call.
2: Okay.
1: I'm done with this diva.
2: Yeah, got it. 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Or does a hall pass in general. 833-685-9595. 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

0: Dex and Barbie T only on B93.7. Coming up, we do have our big three. Barbie, what's the latest you're working on?
1: Oh my gosh. So we got people, they're now dishing the inside scoop on Taylor Swift's wedding.
0: Dang, man. We're just, this is going to be what they're going to talk about for the next 6 months.
1: Like, yeah, for sure. Because, I mean, you didn't have your phones.
0: Right. So, like,

0: these beautiful things that I've got.
1: Taking the dog for a walk?
2: Yeah.
1: Bring us along. 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
2: So there's a new analysis by the Extremetarian. They ranked the states from worst to best and who has the best roads in the nation. Florida comes in at number one. It looks like Georgia's number three. Tennessee's coming in at number six. And Nevada comes in at number two. Wow, that's interesting.
0: Yeah, well, I feel

0: Like, Nevada is pretty easy to make sure your roads are good because it's all flat. But, I mean,
1: right.
0: Georgia's the one that really gets me. Have you been to Atlanta? I guess the roads are good, but the traffic's awful.
1: Yeah, absolutely. So Black Panther 3, they've announced that David Johnson will be T'Challa's grown-up son. You know, T'Challa was the late Chadwick Boseman in the first film. But this is expected to hit the theaters in 2028.
0: Interesting. I'm looking him up.
1: He was on HBO's Industry. He's a British actor.
0: Interesting.
1: Mm-hmm.
0: He's going to be great. Okay. There's a movie, you can see this on HBO Max, and it's The Longest Walk. Mm-hmm. It's a dark movie, but the whole premise is these guys are just walking until, you know, one person's left walking, and they walk for weeks. It's like a competition, in a dark competition movie. But there was a white guy and a black guy that became friends on there. He was the black guy, and he did amazing.
1: I'm excited to see. Ryan Gosling also at the Marvel's Comic-Con. Ryan Gosling was announced as Ghost Rider, so that's going to be interesting.
0: Absolutely. Yeah, I'm curious to see how that goes.
1: But the biggest announcement over the weekend was LeBron James going to Philadelphia 76ers. He signed a 2-year contract for an $8 million deal, and he's saying he's wanting to get another championship.
0: Yeah. I'm curious to see if he does it. Jack is super excited about this.
2: Yeah, he's getting 2 championships. I mean, as a longtime Lakers fan, well, I'm going Philly.
1: Wow.
2: I'm
1: coming with you, LeBron. Philly was the last place that I even expected him to go to. Like,
0: yeah,
1: Philly,
0: I didn't see that coming either.
1: I thought he was going to go back to Miami.
0: I thought he was going to play with Steph Curry because at least he can latch on to that.
1: You know? Oh, yeah.
0: Whoa. Right. Yeah. What? You know?
2: All right, whatever,
0: I'm just saying that it's true. But either way, you'll see him there playing, donning that jersey.

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0: Hey, Dex, Barbie T, good afternoon. It's B93.7. Man, I don't know what it is with Greenville and cars like going nuts and launching into buildings.
1: Yeah, that is wild.
0: My house over on Lawrence Road, this happened at the, the brake shop. And you remember that? And there was video of it flying through there. Well, now it happened again, but this time...
1: it's at the library, the Pelham Road Library to be exact. Apparently this car went airborne and ended up hitting the front of the library.
0: Did it smash through like the glass or was it like the brick? Or what?
1: It went airborne, cleared a driveway, struck a bush, and then crashed into a book return bin. So it's like in the entryway. It didn't completely go into the building itself, but like definitely shook some stuff up.
0: I don't remember if they still have video floating around, but if you get a chance, look up the Lawrence Road, like it's the break time or something like that, some break shop. And the video is insane because the car flies through the air and lands on top of another car in the garage.
1: Oh, yeah, that one was wild. Can't wait till this one comes out.
0: Yeah, exactly. I need the video footage on that.

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1: 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I went deaf on the...

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0: Hey, hope the day's going good. It's Dex, Barbie T, only on B93.7. It's time for Survey Says. 44% of Gen Z says this is the path to success. What is it?
1: I don't know. What is it?
0: They want to get rich on gambling, not the stock market.
1: Oh, like gambling, like in Vegas kind of gambling?
0: Yeah. So their thought is that you are more likely to get rich investing in gambling than the stock market.
2: Yeah, fair.
1: I don't know.
0: No, not fair. See, yeah. There's a Gen Z for you, Jack, our producer. I did the math on here. Barbie, what do you think? Over 30 years, if you invested $500 in the stock market versus casino gambling.
2: Versus $500 on LeBron winning this year's NBA championships.
0: Okay, yeah, deal.
1: Oh, okay, right. So if we do that kind of betting, yeah, maybe. But if we're doing slot machines, nothing. Like, I do
2: no,
1: my...
2: No, we're talking about the Hard Rock bets. We're all doing sports betting. That no, we're
0: is
2: not
0: that
2: going.
0: Where the Gen Z is?
2: Yeah,
0: okay,
2: Gen Z loves sports betting.
0: Well,
2: betting on anything, actually.
0: I did the math with AI. You ready? So if you did the stock market in 30 years, you would have close to $1.1 million. Okay. If you did the gambling, you would probably lose it all, extremely close to zero.
1: Oh, my gosh.
2: Well, see, we're not going for 20 years. We're going for, like, rich in 5 years, and
0: oh,
2: then, you know,
0: okay,
2: lose it all after that, you know.
0: then walk away, because that's what everybody does.
2: Yes,
1: yeah,
2: exactly.
1: Yeah, I just need a big one.
0: Yeah.
1: One big one.
0: All right. Next one I thought was kind of interesting, too. Gen Z on their view for the future. So if you were forced, this is the question they asked Gen Z, if you were forced to either choose having a pet for the future or a child, which one do you think Gen Z is going to go with?
1: Mercy. Probably a pet.
2: Yeah, Jack? I was about to say the reasonable people will go pet.
0: 40% selected a pet. 21% selected a child.
1: A pet's not going to last forever. Kids, you're doomed.
0: Oh, my
2: God. And then notice there was 30% who said, nah, horrible survey. I don't want nothing.
1: I don't want either one of them.
0: That is wild to me. I didn't see anyone that said refuse to choose. But, yeah, apparently 40%. And one of the top reasons is because pet owners are not going to have as much debt that they'd have to deal with. It's not as expensive. 25% said that it was because of medical issues. They didn't want to make sure, you know, they wanted a pet because it's cheaper to deal with medical issues.
1: No, not really. Not necessarily.
0: With a pet versus a kid?
1: Pets can be expensive with medical. And then,
0: yeah,
1: honestly,
0: nowhere near a kid.
1: Honestly, you won't go to jail for putting a pet in the cage while you're gone. You do that to a kid, you're doing 10.
0: Well, that's it. That, yeah.
2: I'm with Barbie on this one.
0: that part I agree with. Yeah, sure.
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0: Hey, good afternoon. Dex, Barbie T, only on B93.7. With Tucson's way, we're getting into that real or fake news headlines. We always run one by Barbie T early on. Barbie, is this real or completely made up? Carrot Top is going to be spending $21 million. That is insane to have himself cloned.
1: What?
0: Real, like actual clone.
1: Carrot Top got it like that?
0: I had no idea. So here's the question. Is that...

0: Hey, it's Dex, Barbie T. It's B93.7. It's time to get into real or fake news headlines. Let's go. Barbie has several headlines in front of her. She's going to have to try to figure out if it's real or completely made up. You can play along in the car. Best two out of three. First one, we already gave it to you. So apparently, Carrot Top is spending a lot of money, $21 million, to have himself cloned overseas. Real or completely made up? Barbie? You said real news, yeah. Right? Okay. If you said real news, that is incorrect.
1: Oh, okay. Well, that's good.
0: Carrot Top does not have that kind of money.
1: You never know.
0: Yeah.
1: He could have invested.
0: Let's go down that path again. Apparently, they're making yak. You know what yaks are? Like those big yaks? Yakety yaks? They're cloning them in Tibet.
1: I don't know what a yak is.
0: A yak, it's think about like a bison, you know, like that's
1: okay,
0: but in the mountains, like the mountains of Tibet, and they're gonna clone them.
1: Real news.
0: You're gonna say that one's real?
1: Yeah.
0: Man, you think everybody's getting cloned?
1: You just never know. They're out here trying to make fake meat and all kind of crazy stuff, so yeah, you just never know.
0: Yeah, that's a good point. Well, that one's actually correct. Yeah, 13,000 feet above sea level, scientists are trying to clone yaks at a remote lab for farming. The yaks are used for farming over there, so they cloned the cloning efforts aims to improve herds while you know, kind of helping the people out there as well. There's a bunch of Harvard scientists, too.
1: Oh, wow.
0: That are involved in all of this kind of stuff.
1: That's a funny-looking thing. Yak.
0: You finally looked it up? Yeah. Is that not crazy? Yeah. All right, next story. Latest UFO files released includes a promo photo shoot or photo that was shot with the Avengers Doomsday movie.
1: Real news.
0: You're going to say real news?
1: Yeah.
0: That was absolutely fake news. Come on. Oh,
1: I said real news because I literally, like, just about 10 minutes ago, I saw something with the Avengers stuff, but I didn't read all of it. So I was like, maybe that's it.
0: Snap. All right. And then finally, just for fun, doctors are having to warn people about these online cyclosporine diet schemes. That's that parasite that's been going around. And so people are like, hey, we have the cyclosporine and it may be bad, but it's actually amazing for a diet. You need to try it and we'll sell it to you. Real or completely made up? All right. What are we going with? Oh, her mic's not working. I'll tell you that one's real, which is crazy that one is real. Apparently, doctors, it's getting so bad. It's in 30, there's in Arizona, there's 36 cases of this stomach parasite. And so the doctors are having to sound the alarm because now they're starting to realize that there's some troubling social media jokes and other people that are serious about it where they're like, hey, look, we actually have a diet plan and we went out and purposely got the cyclosporine and it's helping us lose weight. Do not do that. That is insane. What are you thinking?
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Audrey Hobart, it's the QL Show, B93.7. Appreciate you for vibing with me. You know, you can win tickets to Dollywood and, of course, Dollywood's Splash Country as well. All you got to do is listen to Hawk and Tom tomorrow morning for your chance to win. Good luck.

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